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10: 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The game is scheduled for 6:30 p.m. and can be streamed on ACC Network Extra through ESPN+. The first home game of the season is on Sunday, August 16th against the South Dakota Coyotes at 1:05 p.m. The AVCA released their preseason poll today, and Husker volleyball was ranked number one. After Nebraska came Texas, Kentucky, Pitt, and Stanford. Out of the 63 first-place votes, Nebraska earned 57 of them. It marks Nebraska's 124th week all-time of being ranked number one and the most of any program all-time. And Husker football's Ja'Cory Barney has been named to the Paul Hornung Award watch list, given to the most versatile player in the country. Barney was on the watch list prior to the 2025 season as well. 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

0: Raiola sends a man in motion right to left. That's Shakori Barney. Takes a snap. Fade route. Back run to the end zone. 50-50 ball. Was it caught? Touchdown, Huskers. Fade route. Back right of the end zone. Going up high to make the catch. Isaiah Hunter for the Husker touchdown.
1: Buchenzell guarded by Davis. Hands it off. Price has got it. Reverses left side. Jacobson. He jab steps. He drives. He kicks. Now Hoiberg driving. Kicking right corner. Price. Put it up and down. Holy smokes. Holy smokes. Times a zillion. 27-14. Price Sanford is putting on a clinic.
2: 3-2 Nebraska over Texas Tech. Top of the seventh. From to the line. Her 2-2. Terry takes over the outside corner. Called strike three. Down goes Terry. Down goes Tech. And the Huskers have taken down the top-ranked team in the country for the second time in 2 weeks.
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4: Welcome back. Hour number two of Sports Nightly with Kyle Crooks. I'm Jessica Cootie. I told Maddie Mills to stay put because we don't give an intern MVP of the week award. Not that anybody didn't, you know, do great stuff last week, but Maddie got the MVP award for helping me out at Fan Day.
5: Really? Wow.
4: Yeah. Wow. CSD's not happy with that. No, you basically, you were a champ. You just followed me around everywhere I went, and it was a lot.
6: A lot of good questions from the kids, some fun ones. Uh-huh. Some little, kids a little more shy than others, absolutely, but also a lot of cool memorabilia. People were getting autographed. A lot of people were taking pictures with players holding signs on the defense. Players were yelling in there. So
5: you were a kid once, too, right, Matty?
6: Once I was a kid.
5: So where did you grow up again?
6: Omaha, from Omaha.
5: So did you go to Fan Day growing up or whatever similar event?
6: I did not. My dad went to Iowa State, so that was kind of how I was raised.
5: Until you're a cyclone.
6: I was a cyclone. My dad was, and because of him, I was too.
4: We did get some suggestions from some people that watch Sports Nightly, which we greatly appreciate, but that we need to improve the joke game.
6: Yep.
4: Had a couple of suggestions there.
5: It was terrible.
6: Last week was... it was rough for us.
5: Now, CSD did help it last week.
6: I was going to say, CSD.
4: On Friday night.
5: I mean, he did his whole.
4: Duke and I were the ones that let us down on Wednesday.
5: He did a whole Netflix special last week. I mean, everything was to memory. It was fantastic.
4: So, Nate Rohr also was in the montage there. We also had his son was featured.
6: Yeah.
4: We talked to him, and it's like a mini Nate.
6: Yeah.
4: Yeah.
6: Look very similar.
4: Apparently, he had some nice things to say about Iowa in his 10-11 interview. Bobby.
5: Yeah, he was
4: Bobby
5: on did. TV and for the radio network. Got
4: all
5: a
4: right.
5: lot of pub.
4: Well, so we thought we'd play for you the video because we got a lot of good questions, got some good answers from the players. So, but Matt was one to help me out, and so appreciate your help. It was
6: course,
4: a lot of fun.
6: Anytime.
4: So here's our Fan Day masterpiece from Saturday. Who is your question for?
7: Shakori Barney.
4: What's your question?
7: How do you catch so well?
8: Practice. Just being on the jugs every day, throwing with my quarterbacks, and then just having good hands. I was blessed with it, so that's pretty much how I got good hands.
9: My question is for Anthony. What's his favorite food?
10: Ooh, favorite food, steak.
11: My question is for Luke. What is your favorite food?
12: Crab rangoons with fake crab, though, because I'm allergic to shellfish.
9: What is your favorite position other than quarterback?
13: My favorite position other than quarterback will have to be receiver. I feel like I like receiver because of the fact that they get to make a lot of contested plays, a lot of big plays.
9: This question is for V9. Has any of your fans ever told you, asked if you're the coolest player on your team?
4: Are you the coolest player on the team?
13: Yes.
14: My name is Evangeline Sidner, and my question is, how long has he been a football player, or how many pets does he have?
15: I've been playing football since I was 6 years old, and I do have a dog and a cat. I have an Australian cattle dog and a short-haired cat.
4: Names?
15: Name is Star and Lily. Lily's named after my mom, and Star was just, she was just a born star, so I just named her Star.
16: My question is for Cam. What's your favorite protein?
17: The Giants.
18: My name is Tommy, and I have a question for Jeremiah Charles. What's your favorite NFL team?
19: Dallas Cowboys.
20: My question is for Riley, and who's the best Uno player, and if you could play for any NFL team, who would you play for?
21: Oh, Rams.
22: And
4: Who's the best Uno player on the team?
13: Myself.
17: My name is Aaliyah. My question is for Justin, and it's what is his favorite thing to cook?
19: My favorite food to cook? Pasta. I love to cook pasta, any type of pasta. I think it's fun to make. You can try a lot of new recipes with it.
4: Do you have a specialty?
19: I can make a good chicken Alfredo pasta. Really good.
21: And I have a question for Anthony Calandra. If you didn't do football, what would you do?
22: Such a good question. I honestly would try to go play pro golf because I love playing golf with my buddies, but that probably wouldn't work out because I'm really not that good. So.
23: My name is Elijah, and my question is for Jamal Rule. What's your favorite quarterback?
24: My favorite quarterback is really whoever I'm standing next to. It could be Anthony Calandra, it could be Danny Dimes, it could be TJ, it could be any one of them, even Brody. I mean, I love them all. They're all my favorite quarterbacks.
25: Hi, my name is Tanner, and I have a question for Jeremiah Charles. Who's the best trash talker?
26: Andrew Marshall.
27: My name is Danielle, and my question is for Andrew. Who's your favorite teammate to tackle?
26: My favorite teammate to tackle, I would say, I'll probably say Isaiah Hunter. I'll definitely say Isaiah Hunter, you feel me? You know, we go against each other in one-on-one, so, like, any chance I get to, you know, instill some confidence in me, you know, by making a good tackle, like, I'll definitely say I'll go him for sure. And then we get up and we go back and forth, so it's always good.
4: Not the quarterback?
26: That's a great one, too. That is a great one. I'll go Ant, too, for sure. Most definitely. As a matter of fact, let me change it up. I'll go Ant.
28: And my question's for Carter Nelson. Who's the best basketball player?
13: So I am going to say myself. I'm going to put myself up there. I think there's close seconds. And if Lindy is behind me giving me a look, he does not pass the ball. I don't know if he can see he does not pass the ball.
17: It's 100% me. It's 100% me.
13: That's because I pass him the ball. But,
4: it would be your number one draft pick, though, right?
13: Oh, yeah, 100%. 100% my number one pick. You are my number one pick, for sure.
17: We got to let Fred know if he ever needs me. I heard about the 2020 thing where Noah Vedral played and, Grant Banks? That's me. Fred, you guys need me. You don't need me, but it'd be fun. It'd be fun for me. It'd make my dreams come true.
13: Just an open gym run would be fun. My shot's not there, and it never has been, but it would be fun.
4: Okay, other than a fellow tight end, who else you got on the team?
13: I'm going to go JJ. He is a very smooth basketball player.
29: My question is for Cam. How do you score a touchdown?
13: I have in a preseason game of high school. A tip ball, picked it, took it to the... Still counts. Took it, scored. One of the greatest moments of my life.
4: Can we expect a touchdown this season?
13: For sure, for sure, for sure.
29: Go Big Red!
30: Go Big Red! Go Big Red!
5: Love it.
4: Thanks to all the parents who loan me their kids for that.
5: Exactly. So. No, it's great. We did that last year, too, so it seems like an
4: annual
5: tradition.
4: Well, that's what I was like, well, it was so fun last year. We got to do it again because, you know, if the players, if they're coming from kids, they're very happy to answer those questions, you know?
5: Yeah, there's some good ones in there, too. A lot of good ones.
4: So... yeah, that was always fun. So maybe we'll switch it up. I don't know next year, but maybe we'll just keep it the same because it's so much fun.
5: Yeah, that's the way to go. That is the way to go. Shout out to you and to Maddie Mills. The camera work was impeccable. It's
4: phenomenal. Andrew in the chat said, don't let the children down, Cam, on the touchdown score.
5: Oh, yes.
4: For Cam Linhart.
5: That's a nice little story, though, for the year. So he scored in a preseason high school game.
4: That was Riley Van Poppel that you heard saying that doesn't count.
5: It doesn't, because it's not part of the official stats since it's a preseason game. But that's pretty cool. And he's Cam is a Jersey guy, too. So probably.
4: He can be a single-digit guy.
5: He could, 100%. This is a big year for him. I think he knows that. Everybody knows that. You know, the difference, not to get too football-y out of the fan day segment, but for the four-down look, like getting some of these guys, like Cam Linhart, Williams Winery, Cade Petshock, Anthony Jones, lined up on a tight end as opposed to having to play more interior in the three-down look. Like, Cam Linhart last year, at times you look down and he's in the between guard and tackle, right? And that's probably not the best spot for him because he's not big enough to be in that interior of the defensive line. But if you put him in a true pass-rushing situation as an edge in a four-down look, It's going to fit him. This personnel four down is, it just fits a lot better.
4: I think you could, you know, just from what I've seen and even throughout spring, you can tell he feels a lot more comfortable and confident in what his role is in this defense.
5: I would imagine you're going to have higher sack numbers this year just from that you're going to have guys that are know their roles. They're defined a little bit more as pass rushers. Williams Winery, he's getting paid a decent number, right? As a lot of these guys are nowadays. But you put Williams Winery up against a tight end or give him a little bit of a head start in a third and long against a tackle. You know, the expectation is now for Cam Lenhart and for Williams Winery, they got to go out and win some of those battles and get after the quarterback, because the total number of sacks last year, it just was not nearly good enough.
4: We've got to remember to ask Fred, Coach Hoiberg, about getting Luke Lindenmeyer a shot, maybe at practice or something. I don't know.
5: I think there's got to be there could be maybe a video in the works down the line of having some of the football guys. No, they have the slam dunk competition at halftime.
4: But Luke's not a dunker.
5: No, Emmett was. Jeremiah Charles is a dunker, right?
4: Yes, he won it the first year.
5: He did. Who won it? Quinn Clark won it this past year?
4: No, Heinrich Harburg won it the year before, because Jeremiah Charles missed his dunk, and they did a bit like Dylan and Heinrich, and that was a fan vote because they love Heinrich.
5: Didn't Quinn win it this past year, though?
4: Quinn won it last year, this past season, yeah.
5: Yeah, and use some of those hops in the red zone, as we know, as we've seen in fall camp. Go up and win those battles.
4: All right, got to get to a break. Coming up next, going to talk some Husker volleyball with Virginia Adriano. 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
4: 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Welcome back to Sports Night with Kyle Crooks. I'm Jessica Cootey. Announced today that Nebraska volleyball, the preseason number one team.
5: How about it?
4: The AVCA coaches poll.
5: The least, like you said earlier, the least surprising thing of all preseason news. Preseason number one, Nebraska, and they should stay there if all things go. They're going to have a tough early schedule, as we know, and those game, those matches in Dallas are exhibition, so they don't, and they're best out of three, those matches, so it's those won't go to your record, but they'll have a lot of tests, and they'll be tested as the number one team.
4: We'll talk to John Baylor about this as well. Scheduled to have him on the show this week, but, you know, again, you saw Penn State coming in at 10, and Wisconsin, I believe, was at 6. But as we've talked about here, a lot of preseason hype for Penn State, which I know they've added some pieces, but they kind of came up short last year. So a lot of people expecting them to kind of bounce back and be back in that conversation for competing for a Big Ten title.
5: Well, again, only a few years removed, but a different team from the national championship. They do get Kennedy Martin back, who's one of the best players in the country. So that's a good starting point. I would imagine they've probably added some pretty significant pieces in the transfer portal. So the hype is most likely for good reason. They've been pretty consistent.
4: Well, this time a year ago, Virginia Adriana had been added to the team a little bit later in the summer. And we kind of heard throughout the early goings of the season how much different it was for her to grasp just the college game and the things that go along with playing collegiate volleyball. But man, she was a huge impact player immediately as a freshman. And so now going into year two, she feels even more comfortable with what those expectations are going into this season. So had a chance to chat with her here going into year number two with the Huskers. All right, Virginia, how does it feel year number two with Nebraska?
18: Yeah, I'm super excited. Obviously, now I'm a little bit more comfortable in a lot of things since it's the second year. I'm very excited to start. Starting here at PBA, it's going to be super cool. We're going to have a lot of great games. Hopefully, we're going to make it a little further in the season, and it's going to end a little bit better. Obviously, that's the hope that we all have. But, super excited.
4: How do you feel different as a player? Where you are today as opposed to where you were a year ago today?
18: Definitely last year coming like now in June and not coming in the spring, I didn't have a lot of time to train with the team and actually get used to this style of play since it's very different far at home. So I pretty much had to start right away, just put into it and had to understand everything. So I'm definitely more confident and more comfortable with how the game is played here and how my style was adapted to how they play here. So definitely much more comfortable and hopefully getting better and better every day.
4: So you got to go back home this summer. How was that to kind of get away and get to go back home?
18: It was great. I had a month in May, very relaxing, didn't do much when I was back home. But then the beginning of June, when they actually started the camp, I was thankfully allowed to go to on a volunteer trip in Africa, in Tanzania. And it was super cool. We got to teach kids how to play volleyball. We also had a little vacation. So we went on a safari, saw a lot of animals. And just hiked in some places, saw a big waterfall. It was really, really cool, and also be in touch with the local culture and how they live and just how they do a lot of things that we do differently. And it's crazy when you actually see it in person. So it was really, really cool.
4: How rewarding was it to get to teach those kids the game of volleyball? Did it kind of remind you a little bit of just like what the game is at its core?
18: Yeah, absolutely. It was really hard because obviously they don't speak English yet because they're very young. So it was hard to communicate with them. But I would say the greatest thing that's still in my mind is their emotions. Like, they're very, very expressive. And they're just happy to be there. They're just happy to have you around them. They just want to feel contact, love. They have a ball. They just kick it around and play with it. They don't even... They're never scared to try things. And I feel like there's just a very different view from, like, how kids are treated and they grow in places like the U.S. or back home in Italy, like, where kids actually have the tools to become what we are maybe doing now. And those kids out there don't really, maybe not necessarily, maybe they'll get their chances in the future, but obviously it's a less rich country. So obviously it's very, very cool. And I'm grateful that I got to see and experience in first person that big of a difference. But they were so happy to be there. Truly, everything was so special for them, and it was truly amazing.
4: How did that opportunity come about? I guess, why was that something that you really, really wanted to experience?
18: Yeah, actually, the owner, the founder of Let's Keep the Ball Flying, this is a organization, he came to Nebraska in the spring for, like, just to showcase. They had a tour in the United States just to showcase what they do around and just talk about what they do and ask people if they wanted to go. And I stayed in contact with his girlfriend, which is actually Italian. So we just stayed in contact because we are both from the same country and everything. And then I just reached out to her and I said, I don't know if this is too late, but I really want to come. Is this still possible? It was very last minute, but we made it work. I filled all the paperwork and the visa and everything. And I was really, really happy to be able to go. And yeah, that's how that came up.
4: Cool. You were telling me that the cats didn't want to come out when you guys went on your safari, but what was your favorite animal on the safari to see?
18: Probably the elephant. That's my favorite animal ever. And we actually saw it for the first time. We were so blessed. We stayed the day before the safari. We stayed at Elephant Lodge is called. So it's like a very, very fancy resort where you can see elephants, like, right there, because they come to there's like a pond where they can drink. And we weren't expecting to see them, but they came out. So we actually saw them the day before the safari, and they were so close to us. It was truly goosebumps. I still have them when I think about it. And that was my first time ever seeing an elephant. And they're so majestic. They're big, but so, I feel like, gentle giants. They're so incredible, just how they're made, their structure, and they have a very, very nice, very, very cool presence. Yeah.
4: Awesome. So when you go back to Italy, what do the people back home think about what you're doing in Nebraska volleyball?
18: They're all super proud of me. They all know that it was obviously a hard choice to come here and a tough decision with just the distance, being far from my family, and just the different culture and how things are done differently here. But they're all very, very amazed, kind of, like, whenever I go home or, like, I'm in contact with people and they ask me how it's going. And they even just see, like, on social media, which we obviously know that social media is, like, it has its own image, but they always see me really happy, and they don't even, like, necessarily ask me how I am, how I feel, because they're like, you look so happy, you look like you're enjoying it so much, so I'm sure it's amazing. And I say, yeah, it's really great. It's a super cool opportunity, and yeah, I never have anything bad to say.
4: Love to hear that. What do they think about Husker Nation and the way that people over here follow Nebraska volleyball?
18: Yeah, that was the craziest part. The fans are incredible here, and obviously just in general compared to Italy. I didn't know before coming here that it was going to be this big college, first of all, and Nebraska obviously specifically. This fan base is incredible, and back home is obviously different. We don't have this much space, and the facilities are a little bit older and maybe not as modern or like that, but yeah, there's not a lot of nothing similar like this back home.
4: What did you think your first match in front of Husker Nation?
18: Yeah, it was a lot of adrenaline. I was obviously very nervous, for sure. Very excited to come here and hopefully let people see me and get to know who I am as a player. I was very, very nervous, but it's also super excited. And I thought the atmosphere was really cool as a first game. And as a game, it was here too. So it was amazing. So many people and, yeah, truly a great atmosphere.
4: So what you did your freshman year, obviously had a huge year for this team. How do you go about going into year two and the things that you want to improve on and be even better at?
18: Definitely my communication in the court. I feel like that's something that I can definitely do much more and much better, because it's something that I wasn't really used to doing back home. So talking and always making sure that, like, even vocally, I help my teammates and I know and I make them know, I let them know that they can count on me as well. So like making sure they hear me, they know where I am, they know what I'm doing, they can rely on me. So definitely talking more and smiling and enjoying, even if in the lows and the bad moments, because I've said this a couple times, but it truly changed how I play when I smile and I try to enjoy even when I'm maybe struggling, because it happens, obviously. So yeah, definitely that.
4: How about, too, just balancing the expectations that come along with this program? I mean, you said that you want to go even further than what you did last year, but that's what comes along with playing for this program. Have you had to learn how to kind of balance and manage what comes along with wearing that uniform?
18: Yeah, definitely the ending of last season wasn't one of the greatest. And obviously we do have a lot of pressure on us. Also the senior class, we obviously don't know yet if they're going to take the fifth year or not. So we don't know if this is going to be their last year or not. But there's definitely a lot of pressure. Also, it was a little bit of a downfall in the last couple of years. So we are really going to, I mean, I feel like we really did our best possible last year. It was the perfect season until that game, and obviously there's a bunch of things that I feel like sometimes people kind of forget, like some injuries, some situations, like people sick the last minute and you really can't do much. And I feel like still with all that, we really battled and we lost 4-2 points in the tie break. Yeah, I feel like we can do more, but we also have to give grace to ourselves. Again, I feel like we still did a really, really good job last year. And obviously it didn't end how we wanted to and how everybody would have liked. And hopefully we can learn how to go through the struggle maybe a little sooner. Some people have said this, that maybe we weren't challenged enough during the season to make it to the end. So it's definitely going to be harder this year. The teams are stronger and yeah, definitely a lot to battle, but we're going to do the thing.
4: How about Bergen Riley? How special is it having her as your setter, Campbell as well, but how nice is that to work with somebody that caliber of a setter?
18: Yeah, it's truly great. Just our connection also last year was a little bit rough at the beginning, because obviously I just got here and everything, and getting used to how the game is played here for her was probably hard too, because she was trying to help me as I was trying to help her, and like we were trying to reach a middle point. So it's definitely really cool to work with someone like that can change and be and adapt her game so much, so well, so nicely how she does. So it's definitely really cool to be able to be her teammate. And yeah,
4: also with the talent that's kind of around you, how does that alleviate maybe the pressure you put on yourself, knowing you're playing next to Andy Jackson, you got Harper Murray on the other side? I mean, how does that help you individually?
18: It definitely helps a lot, because I know that I'm not alone up there, and maybe sometimes I may put a lot of pressure on myself that maybe it's not necessarily like, because I know obviously I'm not alone up there, but I also want to make sure that they know that they're also not alone. So I don't want to, like, maybe if I'm struggling, I still want to make sure that they don't feel the pressure on them because I'm maybe not doing good. So it's that continuous helping each other and supporting each other.

0: there, and I can't wait to see the atmosphere that is going to be there now that we also have more fans coming in, more seats, more people that could come to watch us. So yeah, definitely experiencing how Bob is going to look like, and just again make it through the season and come into the end and make it to the end, till the end. Yeah.
1: 3 years ago, somebody would have told you you're going to be playing in an NFL stadium, a Major League Baseball ballpark. What would you have said?
0: Oh, no, that's not me. That's who are you talking about? No, not at all. But not just those places specifically. Just being here, I would have never said that that it was going to be me. I would have never thought I was going to come here, a place so far and so different, and in college, and take this step. But it's so cool now to think about that, because if I really think about myself 3 years ago, I'm like, you don't know what you're going to do. Like, you have no idea where you're going to get to, and keep pushing, keep working, because it's going to be great.
1: Awesome. Fantastic stuff. Great to chat with you. Thank you for your time.
0: Thank you. Thank you so much.
2: Because of the way that we did the newcomers the year before, she had gotten late and it just didn't work out. But man, she was just such a treat to chat with even before the interview. I mean, just a bright human being.
3: Yeah, there's a lot of great personalities on that team, right?
2: I keep saying that every time. I mean, but they're so nice and kind, and they just but she lights up a room, you know.
3: Mm-hmm. Who's I have to ask you, who's nicer, her or Andy Jackson?
2: I can't
3: who's the other
2: that.
3: One who's the
2: it's Olivia Mauck.
3: Yeah, but it's a competition that needs to take place. But the good thing is that they're, I guess there's an anger to them on the court, which matters.
2: Yes, I cannot wait to see again, just because think how good she was last year. And I'm pretty sure you were of the camp when we were voting for, you know, female newcomer of the year. You're pretty, you pushed pretty hard for Virginia.
3: Yeah. I mean, you just look what she did and the impact that she had on this team, and you just think how young she is in her volleyball career and how good she already is. And the impact that she's going to have on this team is tremendous. She's a huge reason why they're preseason number one in the country.
2: Yep. So I cannot wait to see what jump she makes going into year number two again, just with a lot more familiarity of playing in America, playing college volleyball with her team, all of the above. So, again, appreciate her time with us here on Sports Nightly. 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
5: 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Welcome back to Sports Nightly. Val Crooks, I'm Jessica Cootie, also joined by Camden Cohn here, because it is time for the segment that we still don't have a name for. And it's almost over.
6: That adds to the charm, though.
5: It's almost over next week.
6: That's how it should stay. It's over on your end, but on my half of the show,
5: you guys gonna do it during?
6: You could continue your show over there, but on the other half, the other two thirds of this three camera shot, we're gonna be doing it.
7: Well, we got to replace it with picks soon, right?
5: Picks. We've also have I don't know, these things called coaches shows that Danny Busboom Kelly and Matt Rule and his staff will be on, also the AD show. So Troy Dannon, I'm sorry, but it's probably going to get pushed to the back burner.
7: Can we just put it in the coach's show?
5: Mm-hmm.
6: Ask,
7: like, Trivia Tuesday during Danny's show. Like,
5: she'd probably love that.
7: JB would be very good.
6: That show is a trip, by the way.
5: Yes.
6: JB and Danny, is. You're going to want to tune in for that. It's a trip.
7: It's must watch every week.
5: All right. Well, what do you have for us?
7: All right. We're kind of all over the place.
6: The music is playing.
7: Good. let's start with something Kyle brought up off the air, but the couple that got married at a McDonald's over the weekend.
6: This is just fantastic.
7: If you got married, what fast food restaurant would you do so in?
6: So let's give some details to this. So in Ohio, A couple got married at a McDonald's on Thornton Street in Akron, Ohio. The entrance, the bride made her official entrance into the ceremony by walking out from the employee staff area. The flower girl tossed petals directly out of a Happy Meal box. The decor, the service area was decorated with red and yellow balloons matching the brand's iconic corporate colors. The cake, a co-worker baked a custom wedding cake specifically for the celebration. Now, apparently this was the lady's boss's idea to do this. I assume they got a discount, but I first saw this on TikTok, and it was tremendous.
5: Okay. So what would be your place?
7: Yeah, so where are you getting married?
6: How about Sonic? And on rollerblades.
7: Would you do it on the outside, like drive-through, or inside?
6: You can use all of it. That's beautiful aspect of picking Sonic.
7: Everyone pulls up.
6: And you can have one of those slushies, too.
5: Let's see. If we're talking about what I eat the most, it'd be like a sandwich place, like Jimmy John's.
6: Jimmy John's.
7: Or Good Sense.
5: But I'm trying to think. There's got to be a fast food restaurant that's more fun to be in. Somebody mentioned Runza on the chat.
7: Yeah.
5: Dr. J did.
7: Runza would be good one.
5: So.
6: I'm sure McDonald's has reached out to this couple, and they're going to do something probably for their honeymoon. They have to. I mean, this is incredible publicity.
5: Yes. Okay.
6: I mean, that's the Midwest, baby. Yeah, I love that. Akron, Ohio.
7: Ohio, part of the Midwest? You count Ohio?
6: Yeah. Middle part of the country.
5: Okay.
7: All right. Next up, Field of Dreams MLB game between the Twins and Phillies is on Thursday. We may have talked about this before, but what is your favorite sports movie?
6: Favorite sports
5: Hoosiers.
6: Movie? Hoosiers. Hoosiers. I still haven't seen it, by the way.
7: We have like a top three.
6: I watched Bull Durham the other a couple weeks ago. The first time.
5: Hoosiers is my number one. I also, the basketball team actually had a video that they put out talking about their top favorite movies, and both Coach Linzer and Coach Hoiberg had Hoosiers on their list.
6: I did see that. I would probably go Happy Gilmore's up there. Major League. Probably 1-1A.
5: I also like Coach Carter.
6: What's the movie with Denzel Washington as the coach? Friday? Is it Friday Night Lights? I know there's a TV show.
8: Remember the Titans.
5: Remember the Titans. Yeah.
6: Thank you, CSD. Remember the Titans probably up there, too.
7: Sandlot.
6: Sandlot's great.
7: Yeah. Rookie of the Year.
8: Any Given Sunday.
5: Yeah, Rookie of the Year.
6: Any Given Sunday with Pacino.
5: Mighty Ducks.
7: Mighty Ducks is funny. Little Giants.
6: I love Little Giants. Oh.
5: The annexation of Puerto Rico. That's what we should call for Akron.
6: Yes.
5: That's what they need to do in their opening drive.
7: Good sports.
6: I had that on VHS growing up. You know what a VHS tape is?
7: I do.
6: You're old enough. How about you guys?
7: Young enough.
6: You watch Space Jam on VHS? Okay. At least we haven't totally aged out.
7: Not yet.
6: Of their demographic.
7: Not yet.
5: Okay.
7: Another one. Today is Snoopy's birthday.
6: Snoopy. Snoop Dogg or Snoopy?
7: Snoopy.
6: Okay.
7: With the peanuts. Any of you?
6: Of the what? Of the peanuts? Okay.
7: Did either of you watch growing up? And if so...
5: I did not. I didn't watch it, but something happened during a broadcast with Greg one time, and he brought up, I think, the football falling off the tee.
7: Yep.
6: Oh, yeah, that's classic.
7: Do you have a favorite character?
6: Linus with the blanket.
7: Yep. Pigpen?
6: Pigpen? It reminds me a lot of myself.
7: You didn't watch like the holiday versions?
6: Mm-mm.
7: Like the Thanksgiving and like...
6: The Halloween version? Halloween. Christmas version?
7: Christmas?
6: Yeah.
5: No, I didn't watch it growing up. Hey, a couple more recommendations for a sports movie. The Natural from Dan Coyote.
6: Mm.
5: Bad News Bears from Dreis. Rocky from Children of the Corn. And we have a Caddyshack from Matt.
6: Caddyshack, great movie. Don't watch Caddyshack 2.
7: That one not good.
6: Horrific.
5: Oh. Also, have some suggestions for In-N-Out burgers for getting married at. Because then you could exchange onion rings.
6: Mm.
7: There you go.
6: I like that.
7: That would be good.
5: So. Right.
7: Do you want one more?
6: One more.
5: We got time.
7: I filled out a survey earlier today, and it asked for my favorite stadium/arena that I've ever been to. Do you guys have a favorite or a top three?
6: Favorite?
7: You don't have to have called it, but like just attended a game or went.
5: Well, I mean, Jerry World's incredible. So I was there for several games for Big 10 or Big 12 championships. And so, I mean, it's hard to not say that one. College road environment, and I know this is going to probably irk Kyle a little bit because he's wanted to be there so bad this year, but Neyland Stadium, Tennessee, that was unbelievable atmosphere.
6: Yes. Globe Life Field was pretty cool because it's a newer ballpark, the Texas Rangers ballpark. In terms of college, Auburn was pretty unique. Bryant Denny was pretty unique, Alabama. I would say maybe Globe Life.
5: You know, what's the Vegas stadium we went to?
6: Oh, yeah, Legion. I would say probably
5: Legion.
6: That
5: was really nice. It was really nice. And their hospitality was, they were like Nebraska nice in there.
6: Yeah, I would say actually Legion. Yeah. Sometimes you forget how many places you've been.
5: Yeah.
7: Did you see the Bills stadium?
6: Yeah, so apparently there's a lot of issues there in terms of like just putting seats, and then there's railings and like there's a lot of seats that are just blocked off where you have no view of the field. They got to figure out some things in that stadium.
5: we'll see. Searles is a Bills fan. Maybe we have to ask him about it.
6: Yep. Brand new stadium. Brand spanking new.
5: All right, good stuff.
7: Thank you.
6: Well done.
5: All right, going to get to break. We're back to wrap up the field next.
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6: what a
5: Monday.
6: Show. What a show.
5: What a show. We also had some fun during commercial breaks.
6: We almost had to smack the dump button. We had takes.
5: Finical Bank Arena,
6: the new home of the Huskers.
5: Oh, this has been,
6: I tell you what, this might be the best show we've ever done.
5: It's Monday, people. Tim, want to mention, Tim in Minnesota texted in, and we should say this, sending thoughts and also congratulations to Roger Craig. He is officially inducted into the Hall of Fame over the weekend.
6: Yeah, great Husker and going into a place that is forever Pro Football Hall of Fame. He had the video speech entering the Hall of Fame, the diagnosis that he revealed during his speech. So we wish all the best to him. And it was the dementia diagnosis that he did mention. A lot of people were shocked to hear the news. But again, a little bittersweet moment there with the announcement of the dementia diagnosis. But a wait for him to get into the Hall of Fame, and richly deserved. And he is a great Husker.
5: Very, very, very sad. Someone's family has battled dementia issues with multiple family members. That is tough to hear, and always hate to hear that. But I love to see the love that he got from social media. Not even just Husker fans, but a lot of love for him over the weekend. And Coach Rhule even mentioned him in his speech his podium on Saturday.
6: First player in NFL history with 1,000 rush yards, 1,000 receiving yards in the same season. So, unforgettable player, and he is loved in these parts. We do know that, but he's, like we said, part of forever. That's what the Hall of Fames are. You are now part of forever.
5: All right, good stuff there. So coming up tomorrow, we will have a football availability. So Rob Orich is scheduled to chat tomorrow with the media for the first time here during fall camp.
6: Look forward to hearing from him. Talk a little bit about how the guys are. We've had a chance to see how they're moving around a little bit, but get his expert analysis on what he's seeing. We'll also hear from Tyler Yelk as well. Coaches the safeties. There should be about 2 to 4 players that also will speak tomorrow. So there's going to be a representative from the players as well. So it's a big availability. Usually all the position coaches during training camp will have a chance to talk, and Matt Rhule will probably talk once a week leading up to the season. You'll hear from the coordinators a little bit, like you will hear from Rob, but also hear from Dana at some point here soon on the podium, and you know, all the position guys.
5: Who's your next assistant to target?
6: It's a good question. Maybe Jeep.
5: Yeah, that'd be good.
6: It all depends on, too, like, I was going to talk to Rob today, but what's the point of doing that if he's just going to talk on the podium tomorrow? Yeah. So
5: but it'll be good to update, get one, an interview with him, you know, maybe a week or so in after this, because he'll know even more after a couple weeks into it.
6: Yeah, I mean, they'll get to the point where they'll start putting on more pads, going full pads, and start to scrimmage a little bit as a team, perhaps in Memorial Stadium. So you're going to learn a lot more over the next couple weeks.
5: So we'll bring that for you tomorrow. We'll play some clips, talk some Husker defense tomorrow. Probably a couple players, don't know who yet, but lots of football talk.
6: And you'll hear from us.
5: Yes, and we'll see if Kyle can make it through a hot practice again tomorrow.
6: Oh boy, hopefully the weather's going to cool up. Today was tough for a lot of people.
5: Luckily, you learned not to wear polos and slacks out there.
6: We've learned. We have learned quickly.
5: So. All right, that is going to do it for us. Thanks to Camden, Duke, CSD, Maddie Mills. We got a full house in here today. For Kyle Crooks, I'm Jessica Cootie. We'll talk to you tomorrow night here on Sports Nightly.
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16: News. I'm John Saucier. Democrats in Wisconsin set to decide tomorrow if they want Democratic Socialist Francesca Hong to represent their party in the state's gubernatorial race. Wisconsin Republican Representative Tom Tiffany expected to become the Republican nominee in that race.
17: Wisconsin will be the place that stops socialism because, I mean, I just know my friends and neighbors, including some who are Democrats. They are not crazy. They do not believe in some of these crazy policies.
16: Hong faces Milwaukee County Executive David Crowley, including other Democratic candidates vying for the nomination. Fire crews are battling blazes that have burned at least 10,000 acres, more than 900 homes near Spokane, Washington. The governor of the state, Bob Ferguson, says he's asking the Trump administration for a major disaster declaration.
18: To demonstrate how devastating these fires have been in our communities and to urge the administration to grant our request.
16: America's listening to Fox News.
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26: Lulz Oval off around 74 tonight under partly cloudy skies. Winds out of the south, 5 to 10 miles per hour. Sunshine mixed with clouds at times again. Tomorrow, daytime highs approaching 94. Lulz Oval off around 72 tomorrow night. Mainly clear skies. Sunshine mixed with clouds at times. Wednesday, with highs around 92. 85, thunderstorms likely. Thursday, I'm weatherology meteorologist Laura Lockwood on News Channel Nebraska. Right now, 87.
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0: 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Nebraska City Board of Public Works is having a meeting at 8:15 Tuesday, August 18th at the Utilities Office at 100 Central Avenue. 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
2: Bulls of a loft around 74 tonight under partly cloudy skies. Winds out of the south 5 to 10 miles per hour. Sunshine mixed with clouds at times again. Tomorrow, daytime highs approaching 94. Lulz of Alof around 72. Tomorrow night, mainly clear skies. Sunshine mixed with clouds at times. Wednesday, with highs around 92. 85, thunderstorms likely Thursday. I'm weatherology meteorologist Laura Lockwood on News Channel Nebraska. Currently, 85.
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2: News. I'm Deborah Valentine. President Trump signing an executive order recommending childhood vaccines be limited to 11 and making the now combined MMR or mumps, measles, and rubella shots separate shots.
3: Senate Health Committee Chairman Bill Cassidy is a doctor. He called the order, quote, wrong. He believes this makes people more hesitant to get vaccines.
2: That's Fox's Chad Pergram reporting from Washington. The action due to concerns over the effects on pregnant women and cases of autism. Today's 7.4 magnitude earthquake in western Colombia collapsed 61 buildings with at least 111 people reported dead and another 87 hurt, the epicenter 250 miles west of the capital of Bogota. Voters heading to the polls in five states Tuesday to choose nominees heading into this fall's midterm elections, Connecticut, Wisconsin, Minnesota, Vermont, and South Carolina. 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
11: Rolls level off around 74 tonight under partly cloudy skies. Winds out of the south, 5 to 10 miles per hour. Sunshine mixed with clouds at times again. Tomorrow, daytime highs approaching 94. Rolls level off around 72 tomorrow night. Mainly clear skies. Sunshine mixed with clouds at times. Wednesday, with highs around 92. 85, thunderstorms likely Thursday. I'm weatherology meteorologist Laura Lockwood on News Channel Nebraska. Currently, it's 83 degrees.
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0: This check of the community notebook is brought to you by Nebraska City Utilities, reminding you changing any air conditioning filters once a month will help your unit run efficiently and save you money. The Morton James Public Library board meetings are held on the second Wednesday of the month, 4 o'clock at the library in Nebraska City. 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The next meeting will be on Wednesday, August 12th. 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
3: Bulls level off around 74 tonight under partly cloudy skies. Winds out of the south 5 to 10 miles per hour. Sunshine mixed with clouds at times again. Tomorrow, daytime highs approaching 94. Lulz of Alaf around 72 tomorrow night, mainly clear skies. Sunshine mixed with clouds at times. Wednesday, with highs around 92. 85, thunderstorms likely Thursday. I'm weatherology meteorologist Laura Lockwood on News Channel Nebraska. Right now, it's 81 degrees.
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2: News. I'm Ted Lindner. President Trump signing an executive order today ordering the government to trim down the vaccine schedule and break up the measles, mumps, and rubella immunization into three shots, citing concerns for pregnant women and the cause of autism. White House Press Secretary Karoline Leavitt called it a, quote, great day for the Make America Healthy Again movement.
3: It's based on common sense and scientific research. Thanks to Secretary Kennedy and President Trump for finally having the courage to enact this order and now to hold states accountable to again give parents more choice.
2: There is, however, no scientific consensus linking vaccines to autism. And a powerful 7.4 magnitude earthquake struck western Colombia, killing at least 111 people, trapping residents under debris of collapsed buildings and forcing people to evacuate their homes as far as the capital of Bogota. And tonight's Powerball jackpot worth $905 million. If you win, that jackpot's got a cash value of $391.9 million. The drawing at 11 p.m. East. 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
11: Bulls of a loft around 74 tonight under partly cloudy skies. Winds out of the south, 5 to 10 miles per hour. Sunshine mixed with clouds at times again tomorrow. Daytime highs approaching 94. Lulz of a loft around 72 tomorrow night. Mainly clear skies. Sunshine mixed with clouds at times Wednesday with highs around 92. 85, thunderstorms likely Thursday. I'm weatherology meteorologist Laura Lockwood on News Channel Nebraska. Right now, it's 81 degrees.
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0: 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The Nebraska City Farmers Market is each Thursday from 3:45 to 6 on 8th Street between Central and First Avenues. 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
6: News Channel Nebraska AccuWeather.
7: Lows level off around 74 tonight under partly cloudy skies. Winds out of the south, 5 to 10 miles per hour. Sunshine mixed with clouds at times again. Tomorrow, daytime highs approaching 94. Lows level off around 72 tomorrow night. Mainly clear skies. Sunshine mixed with clouds at times. Wednesday, with highs around 92. 85, thunderstorms likely. Thursday. I'm weatherology meteorologist Laura Lockwood on News Channel Nebraska. Right now, 79.
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1: News. I'm Sue Guzman. Tehran wants the U.S. to agree to a list of demands before the Strait of Hormuz is reopened. President Trump says if Iran's going to ask for reparations, then the U.S. is entitled to damages, too.
2: All of the people that were so badly hurt, so badly wounded or killed, many thousands of people, and maybe damages for the 52,000 protesters over the last 4 months that were killed in Iran. We think their family should get damages.
1: The president signing an executive order calling on the government to trim down the vaccine schedule and break up the measles, mumps, and rubella immunization into three shots. White House Press Secretary Caroline Leavitt.
3: It's based on common sense and scientific research. Thanks to Secretary Kennedy and President Trump for finally having the courage to enact this order and now to hold states accountable to again give parents more choice.
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11: Rolls level off around 74 tonight under partly cloudy skies. Winds out of the south, 5 to 10 miles per hour. Sunshine mixed with clouds at times again. Tomorrow, slight chance for storms. Daytime highs approaching 94. Lows dip down to about 72 tomorrow night. Mainly clear skies. Daytime highs approaching 92. Wednesday, under partly cloudy skies. 85 Thursday, thunderstorms likely. I'm weatherology meteorologist Laura Lockwood on News Channel Nebraska. Currently, it's 79 degrees.
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2: Wolves level off around 74 tonight under partly cloudy skies. Winds out of the south, 5 to 10 miles per hour. Sunshine mixed with clouds at times again tomorrow. Slight chance for storms. Daytime highs approaching 94. Lows dip down to about 72 tomorrow night. Mainly clear skies. Daytime highs approaching 92 Wednesday under partly cloudy skies. 85 Thursday. Thunderstorms likely. I'm weatherology meteorologist Laura Lockwood on News Channel Nebraska. Currently 78.
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6: News, I'm Ted Lindner. President Trump signing an executive order recommending childhood vaccines be limited to 11 and making the now combined MMR, mumps, measles, rubella shots separate shots. Fox's Chad Pergram.
7: Senate Health Committee Chairman Bill Cassidy is a doctor. He called the order, quote, wrong. He believes this makes people more hesitant to get vaccine.
6: The action is due to concerns over the effects on pregnant women and autism. Tonight's Powerball jackpot worth $905 million. The numbers drawn on Monday night, 6, 37, 54, 55, and 64. A Powerball of 10. If you win, the jackpot's got a cash value of $391.9 million. And a powerful 7.4 magnitude earthquake struck western Colombia today, killing at least 111 people, trapping residents under debris of collapsed buildings, and people being forced to evacuate. 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
4: News Channel Nebraska AccuWeather.
5: Lows level off around 74 overnight under partly cloudy skies. Winds out of the south 5 to 10 miles per hour. Cloudy skies with a few peaks of sun. Tuesday, slight chance for storms. Daytime highs approaching 94. Lows dip down to about 72. Tuesday night, mainly clear. Partly cloudy Wednesday, with daytime highs approaching 92. 85, thunderstorms likely Thursday. I'm weatherology meteorologist Laura Lockwood on News Channel Nebraska. Right now, it's 78 degrees.
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4: News Channel Nebraska AccuWeather.
5: Mainly cloudy skies expected overnight with lows around 74. Winds out of the south, 5 to 10 miles per hour. Sunshine mixed with clouds at times. Tuesday, high temperatures reach up to 94. Lows level off around 72. Tuesday night, partly cloudy skies. Sunshine mixed with clouds at times. Wednesday, with highs around 91. 86, chance of thunderstorms Thursday. I'm weatherology meteorologist Laura Lockwood on News Channel Nebraska. Currently, it's 78 degrees.
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5: News. I'm Sue Guzman. President Trump signing an executive order recommending childhood vaccines be limited to 11 and making the now combined MMR, mumps, measles, rubella shots separate ones. Fox's Chad Perkham has reaction from Washington.
6: Senate Health Committee Chairman Bill Cassidy is a doctor. He called the order, quote, wrong. He believes this makes people more hesitant to get vaccine.
5: The action due to concerns over the effects on pregnant women and autism. At least 111 people have been killed in Colombia's largest earthquake in years. The 7.4 magnitude quake in western Colombia, collapsing more than 1,600 structures. The epicenter occurring 255 miles west of the capital of Bogota. And voters heading to the polls in five states Tuesday to choose nominees into this fall's midterms. Races up for grabs in Connecticut, Wisconsin, Minnesota, Vermont, South Carolina. 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
2: Mainly cloudy skies expected overnight with lows around 74. Winds out of the south, 5 to 10 miles per hour. Sunshine mixed with clouds at times. Tuesday, high temperatures reach up to 94. Lows level off around 72. Tuesday night, partly cloudy skies. Sunshine mixed with clouds at times. Wednesday, with highs around 91. 86, chance of thunderstorms Thursday. I'm weatherology meteorologist Laura Lockwood on News Channel Nebraska. Currently, it's 78 degrees.
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Yeah. 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Well, 1, 2, 3, 4. 1, 2, 3, 4. Busted flat in Baton Rouge and heading for the trains.

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0: 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Wednesday, with highs around 91.
1: 86, chance of thunderstorms Thursday. I'm weatherology meteorologist Laura Lockwood on News Channel Nebraska. Currently, it's 78 degrees.
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2: Fox News, I'm Ted Linder. Iranian funds reportedly dwindling. Officials say if peace isn't made, their economy is facing collapse. Fox's Kevin Cork.
3: The misery index in Iran actually hit a record high of 91.1%. That, of course, due to rampant inflation and unemployment. And the economic strain is likely to get even worse as the U.S. naval blockade continues.
2: The president also hitting back at Iran's demand, saying that Iran should pay for damages done during the war, adding that the regime has to repay for damage they've done to the world for the past 50 years. No big winner in Monday night's Powerball means that Wednesday night's jackpot jumps to at least $975 million. The numbers drawn were 6, 37, 54, 55, 64 in a Powerball of 10. If you win on Wednesday night, the jackpot has a cash value of at least $422.3 million. This Powerball jackpot, the biggest prize this year. 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

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I had my guitar on my back. When a stranger stopped beside me in an antique Cadillac.

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He turned on the radio, and them sad old songs coming out of them speakers was solid country gold. Then I noticed the stranger was ghost white pale when he asked me for a light.

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He said, "This is where you get off, boy, 'cause I'm going back to Alabama." 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

0: Hello, everyone. This is your Action News reporter with all the news that is news across the nation on the scene at the supermarket. There seems to have been some disturbance here. Pardon me, sir. Did you see what happened?
1: Yeah, I did. I was standing over by the tomatoes, and here he come, running through the pole beans, through the fruits and vegetables, naked as a jaybird. And I hollered over to Ethel. I said, "Don't look, Ethel!" And it's too late. She'd already been incensed.
2: He comes.

0: This is your Action News reporter once again, and we're here at the gas station. Pardon me, sir, did you see what happened?
1: I was just in here getting my tires checked, and he just appeared out of the traffic. Just come streaking around the grease right there. Didn't have nothing on but a smile. I looked in there, and Ethel was getting her cold drink. I hollered, "Don't look, Ethel!" And it was too late. She'd already been mooned. Flashed her right there in front of the shop. So
2: he ain't through.
1: Boogity, boogity.
2: He ain't

0: Once again, your Action News reporter in the booth at the gym covering the disturbance at the basketball playoff. Pardon me, sir. Did you see what happened?
1: Yeah, see. Hey, Tom, I was just going down there to get Ethel a snow cone. Here he come, right out of the cheap seats. Dribbling. Right down the middle of the court. Didn't have on nothing but his PS. Made a hook shot and got out through the concession stand. I hollered up at Ethel. I said, "Don't look, Ethel!" It was too late. She'd already got a free shot. Grandstand. Right there in front of the home page.
2: What is it calling the street?
1: Here it comes again. Who's that with it? Ethel.
0: Is that you, Ethel?
2: He's just as proud as he can be.
0: What do you think you're doing? Get your clothes on.
2: Well, yes, they call him the street.
0: Ethel, where you go?
2: He likes to show off his disease.
0: Ethel, you shameless hefty.
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7: Mainly cloudy skies expected overnight with lows around 74. Winds out of the south 5 to 10 miles per hour. Sunshine mixed with clouds at times. Tuesday, high temperatures reach up to 94. Lows level off around 72. Tuesday night, partly cloudy skies. Sunshine mixed with clouds at times. Wednesday, with highs around 91. 86, chance of thunderstorms Thursday. I'm weatherology meteorologist Laura Lockwood on News Channel Nebraska. Currently, it's 78 degrees.
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4: Well, my daddy left home when I was 3, and he didn't leave much to Ma and me. Just this old guitar and an empty bottle of booze. 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Well, he must have thought that it was quite a joke, and it got a lot of laughs from lots of folks. 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Some gal would giggle and I'd get red, and some guy'd laugh and I'd bust his head. I'll tell you, life ain't easy for a boy named Sue. 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

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But I busted a chair right across his teeth, and we crashed through the wall and into the street, kicking and a-gouging in the mud and the blood and the beer. I tell you, I've fought tougher men, but I really can't remember when. He kicked like a mule and he bit like a crocodile. I heard him laugh and then I heard him cuss, and he went for his gun and I pulled mine first. He stood there looking at me and I saw him smile. He said, son, this world is rough, and if a man's gonna make it, he's gotta be tough. And I know I wouldn't be there to help you along. So I give you that name and I said goodbye. I knew you'd have to get tough or die. And it's that name that helped to make you strong. Yeah. He said, now you just fought one hell of a fight, and I know you hate me and you got the right to kill me now, and I wouldn't blame you if you do. But you ought to thank me before I die for the gravel in your guts and the spit in the eye, cause I'm the that named you Sue. Yeah, what could I do? What could I do?

0: 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And if I ever have a son, I think I'm gonna name him Bill or George, anything but Sue. I still ain't that man.
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3: Will's level off around 74 overnight under overcast skies. Winds out of the southwest, 8 to 15 miles per hour. Sunshine mixed with clouds at times. Tuesday, daytime highs approaching 94. Lows level off around 72. Tuesday night, partly cloudy skies. Sunshine mixed with clouds at times. Wednesday, with daytime highs approaching 91. 86, chance of thunderstorms Thursday. I'm weatherology meteorologist Laura Lockwood on News Channel Nebraska. Right now, it's 78 degrees.
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devil went down to Georgia. He was looking for a soul to steal. He was in a bind because he was way behind and he was willing to make a deal. 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Now you play pretty good fiddle, boy, but give the devil his due. 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The boy said, "My name's Johnny, and it might be a sin, but I'll take your bet, and you're going to regret

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3: News, I'm Sue Guzman. Iran wants the U.S. to agree to a list of demands before the Strait of Hormuz is reopened. President Trump says if Iran is going to ask for reparations, then the U.S. is entitled to damages, too.
4: All of the people that were so badly hurt, so badly wounded or killed, many thousands of people, and maybe damages for the 52,000 protesters over the last 4 months that were killed in Iran. We think their family should get damages.
3: A man accused of killing UnitedHealthcare CEO is due in a New York City courtroom today.
5: The hearing is expected to focus on media access for the New York State trial of Luigi Mangione. His attorneys question why the proceedings won't be live streamed and say limiting access could violate his right to a public trial. Prosecutors say the defense is trying to spread misinformation.
3: Fox's Tanya J. Powers. 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
9: Lows level off around 74. Overnight, under overcast skies, winds out of the southwest, 8 to 15 miles per hour. Sunshine mixed with clouds at times. Tuesday, daytime highs approaching 94. Lows level off around 72. Tuesday night, partly cloudy skies. Sunshine mixed with clouds at times. Wednesday, with daytime highs approaching 91. 86, chance of thunderstorms Thursday. I'm weatherology meteorologist Laura Lockwood on News Channel Nebraska. Currently, it's 77 degrees.
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5: News Channel Nebraska AccuWeather.
6: Will level off around 74 overnight under overcast skies. Winds out of the southwest, 8 to 15 miles per hour. Sunshine mixed with clouds at times. Tuesday, daytime highs approaching 94. Lows level off around 72. Tuesday night, partly cloudy skies. Sunshine mixed with clouds at times. Wednesday, with daytime highs approaching 91. 86, chance of thunderstorms Thursday. I'm weatherology meteorologist Laura Lockwood on News Channel Nebraska. Currently, it's 77 degrees.
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2: News. I'm Ted Linder. President Trump signed an executive order on Monday ordering the government to trim down the vaccine schedule and break up the measles, mumps, and rubella immunization to three shots, citing concerns for pregnant women and the cause of autism. White House Press Secretary Caroline Leavitt called it a great day for the Make America Healthy Again movement.
3: It's based on common sense and scientific research. Thanks to Secretary Kennedy and President Trump for finally having the courage to enact this order and now to hold states accountable to again give parents more choice.
2: There still is no scientific consensus, though, linking vaccines to autism. And there was no jackpot winner in Monday night's Powerball drawing, meaning the total climbs for Wednesday night. The winning numbers Monday night drawn were 6, 37, 54, 55, 64, and the Powerball was 10. A winning $2 million Match 5 plus Power Play ticket was sold in Tennessee, and two $1 million tickets that Match 5 numbers but not the Powerball were sold in California and Maryland. Wednesday night's jackpot now at least $975 million. 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

0: The Morton James Public Library here in Nebraska City hosts the Lego Club on the first and third Monday of each month. 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No membership or registration is required. Just show up at 923 First Corso in Nebraska City and have some fun with Legos. 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
1: Sunshine mixed with clouds at times today, with daytime highs approaching 94. Winds out of the south, 5 to 10 miles per hour. Partly cloudy skies again tonight, lows level off around 72. Sunshine mixed with clouds at times tomorrow, high temperatures reach up to 91. Temps near average Thursday and Friday, with highs from the mid-80s to the upper 80s. Thunderstorms possible both days. I'm weatherology meteorologist Laura Lockwood on News Channel Nebraska. Currently, it's 78 degrees.
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1: Sunshine mixed with clouds at times today, with daytime highs approaching 94. Winds out of the south, 5 to 10 miles per hour. Partly cloudy skies again tonight. Lows of aloft around 72. Sunshine mixed with clouds at times tomorrow. High temperatures reach up to 91. Temps near average Thursday and Friday, with highs from the mid-80s to the upper 80s. Thunderstorms possible both days. I'm weatherology meteorologist Laura Lockwood on News Channel Nebraska. Currently, it's 78 degrees.
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go. 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They play it in the strangest ways. Said it looks to me like they've all gone wild. It was peaceful back when I was a child. Well, man, could it be that the girls and boys

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"Son, that's when people fight and die." A little boy of three says, "Daddy, why?" Young man of 17 in Sunday school,

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It was the cut of his clothes and the length of his hair. And the lonely voice of youth cries, what is truth?

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2: Fox News, I'm Sue Guzman. Primaries being held in six states today. Voters will be heading to the polls in Minnesota, Wisconsin, Vermont, South Carolina, Connecticut, and Alabama to decide a number of races, ranging from governor and statewide races to U.S. Senate and House seats that are up for grabs. A man accused of killing UnitedHealthcare CEO is due in a New York City courtroom today.
3: The hearing is expected to focus on media access for the New York State trial of Luigi Mangione. His attorneys question why the proceedings won't be live streamed and say limiting access could violate his right to a public trial. Prosecutors say the defense is trying to spread misinformation.
2: Fox's Tanya J. Powers, Mangione's state trial begins September 8th. And President Trump signing an executive order calling for an overhaul of childhood vaccines. He says kids are getting too many at once. 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

0: This Look at Your Community Notebook is thanks to Ambassador Health, your local family-owned leader in post-hospital rehabilitation and long-term care. 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
2: Sunshine mixed with clouds at times today, with daytime highs approaching 94. Winds out of the south, 5 to 10 miles per hour. Partly cloudy skies again tonight. Lows level off around 72. Sunshine mixed with clouds at times tomorrow. High temperatures reach up to 91. Temps near average Thursday and Friday, with highs from the mid-80s to the upper 80s. Thunderstorms possible both days. I'm weatherology meteorologist Laura Lockwood on News Channel Nebraska. Currently, it's 78 degrees.
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9: Slight chance for storms today. Otherwise, sunshine mixed with clouds at times. High temperatures reach up to 94. South winds 5 to 10 miles per hour. Partly cloudy skies tonight. Lows dip down to about 72. High temperatures reach up to 91 tomorrow. Temperatures near average Thursday and Friday, with highs from the mid-80s to the upper 80s. Thunderstorms possible both days. I'm weatherology meteorologist Laura Lockwood on News Channel Nebraska. Currently 78.
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2: Fox News, I'm CJ Pop. A busy Tuesday for voters. We start in Minnesota with a focus on the left.
3: Establishment-backed candidate Representative Angie Craig faces a far more progressive candidate, Lieutenant Governor Peggy Flanagan. Now moving over to Wisconsin, where that governor's race is getting a lot of attention as well. Among the candidates, there's Representative Francesca Hong, the front runner, and Milwaukee County Executive David Crowley.
2: Fox's Alex Hogan reporting the winner takes on presumptive Republican nominee Congressman Tom Tiffany, backed by President Trump in South Carolina.
4: You've got to do it. It's the best thing. You're the best person for it.
2: President Trump during a telerally for interim Senator Darlene Graham. She's running for the seat left open by the death of her brother, Senator Lindsey Graham. Voters go to the polls in Vermont, Alabama, and Connecticut. 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
18: From the News Channel Nebraska Newsroom, I'm Dan Swanson. Around 715 inmates are currently affected by a pair of waterline breaks at the Nebraska State Penitentiary. The Nebraska Department of Correctional Services said on Monday that a pair of waterline breaks had affected four of NSP's 9 housing units. The first waterline break occurred Thursday near the library and was fixed Friday. Also Friday, a new leak was found by one of the housing units. The corrections department has said that parts are needed to fix the leak, and it is unknown how long it will take for repairs. Lily Bax, who has been showing goats since 2019, swept the senior showmanship competition at the Cass County Fair with banners in the Dairy Goat, Meat Goat, and other goat shows. An increase of 56 more goats in the Meat Goat Show had the Agricultural Society reconfiguring stalls and opening up space in a separate barn.
19: It's really exciting just for me, knowing that the involvement in Meat Goats is really going up real fast.
18: Winning showmanship at the other goat show completed the sweep.
19: So this is more of like a pet class, I would say, so it's all just doing it for the fun. But my Meat Goats, like, that's serious business.
18: Aslan Vanderbrook was the reserve senior showman, and Cody Bax was the top intermediate. Reagan Moore of Louisville is the top junior showman. She said she noticed the difference in the number of goats this year, but also the similarities in showmanship classes remain.
20: I don't show meat goats, but I show dairy goats, and I think it's kind of the same.
18: It's kind
20: just
18: of the same.
20: A different goat.
18: Bax said the keys to showmanship are confidence, familiarity with the animal, and having fun. Brixton Andrews showed the champion market lamb at the Nemaha County Fair Monday morning. Judge Gary Kubasek noted the weight difference between Andrews' 124-pound lamb and Cecilia Brueggemann's 140-pound sheep. In the lightweight class, Kubasek said Brueggemann's lamb outmasses the group. For the champion, he said the Andrew lamb blends together so well. He described the champion as big-footed and sound. Lyndon Bram showed the champion born and raised market lamb. Jonathan Bowling showed the champion ram born from January to May. Emily Bowling showed the champion all hair market lamb. The show had six 4-H'ers in senior showmanship from three 4-H clubs and independents. Andrew was among four intermediate showmen. There were four junior showmen, including Bram. Wildfires burning in the Pacific Northwest are sending large amounts of smoke into the atmosphere, and that smoke is now a factor Nebraska meteorologists are accounting for in their forecast. The smoke, which is currently concentrated in the upper atmosphere, is reducing the amount of solar heat reaching the surface and contributing to slightly cooler daytime high temperatures. Meteorologist Jeremy Wesley said the upper atmosphere smoke might knock a few degrees off the daily high and is producing pretty sunsets. Husker volleyball will enter the 2026 season atop the AVCA rankings. The Huskers were ranked number one in the preseason coaches poll released Monday afternoon, collecting 1,568 points in the poll and came in ahead of number two Texas, number three Kentucky, number four Pitt, and number five Stanford. Nebraska earned 57 first place votes. It marks Nebraska's 124th week all-time at number one in the AVCA coaches poll, the most of any program in the nation. The River Stage is at 8.6 feet. From the News Channel, Nebraska Newsroom, I'm Dan Swanson.
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10: Slight chance for storms today. Otherwise, sunshine mixed with clouds at times. High temperatures reach up to 94. South winds 5 to 10 miles per hour. Partly cloudy skies tonight, lows dip down to about 72. High temperatures reach up to 91 tomorrow. Temperatures near average Thursday and Friday, with highs from the mid-80s to the upper 80s. Thunderstorms possible both days. I'm weatherology meteorologist Laura Lockwood on News Channel Nebraska. Right now, 79.
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0: Corn and cattle were mixed Monday. Soybeans and hogs finished higher. I'm John Perkins with a Brownfield Market Update. 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Soybeans are up modestly on fund and technical buying. Monitoring crop weather, expecting largely seasonal conditions for most of the week. And there was some spillover from soybean and crude oils. The USDA's supply, demand, and production update is out on Wednesday. September beans were 2¾ higher at 1161¾. November was up 3¼ at 1179½. September bean meal was down $3.40 at $305.50. September soybean oil was up $129 at $69.53. Corn was mixed, looking at near-term crop weather, expecting an active pattern for parts of the region over the next few days. Unknown destinations did buy 105,000 tons of old crop U.S. corn ahead of the open. September was down 3/4 at 438¼. December was a quarter lower at 461¾. And wheat was mixed. Chicago was up. Kansas City was mostly firm with the winter wheat harvest nearly over, while Minneapolis is down as the spring wheat harvest ramps up. The Black Sea remains largely closed for export business due to the ongoing war. September Chicago was 3/4 higher at 640½. September Kansas City was a half lower at 713½. September Minneapolis was down 9½ at 670. Live cattle were supported by tight ready numbers, while feeders were mixed, mostly higher, adjusting spreads. October live was up 162 at 226.90. December was 180 higher at 225.95. September feeders were down 65 at 344.57. And hogs closed higher, supported by signs of a higher wholesale trend. October lean was up $1.45 at $83.67. December was $1.55 higher at $75.12. Megan Grebner has your full look at the cash livestock markets after this.
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4: 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Select was $1.53 lower at 350.84. Estimated cattle slaughter was 96,000 head. Cash hogs closed mixed with a solid negotiated run. Barrows and gilts at the National Daily Direct were down 99 cents with a weighted average of 96.68. The Western Corn Belt closed 37 cents higher with a weighted average of 98.18. Prices at the Iowa, Minnesota were not reported due to confidentiality. Pork values were firm Monday, up 31 cents at 101.81. Loins, picnics, bellies, and hams were all higher. And estimated hog slaughter was 483,000 head. I'm Megan Grebner, Brownfield Ag News.
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0: From the News Channel Nebraska Newsroom, I'm Dan Swanson. Around 715 inmates are currently affected by a pair of waterline breaks at the Nebraska State Penitentiary. The Nebraska Department of Correctional Services said on Monday that a pair of waterline breaks had affected four of NSP's nine housing units. The first waterline break occurred Thursday near the library and was fixed Friday. Also Friday, a new leak was found by one of the housing units. The Corrections Department has said that parts are needed to fix the leak, and it is unknown how long it will take for repairs. Lily Bax, who has been showing goats since 2019, swept the senior showmanship competition at the Cass County Fair with banners in the Dairy Goat, Meat Goat, and other goat shows. An increase of 56 more goats in the Meat Goat show had the Agricultural Society reconfiguring stalls and opening up space in a separate barn.
1: It's really exciting just for me, knowing that the involvement in Meat Goats is really going up real fast.
0: Winning showmanship at the other goat show completed the sweep.
1: So this is more of like a pet class, I would say, so it's all just doing it for the fun. But my Meat Goats, like, that's serious business.
0: Aslan Vanderbrook was the reserve senior showman, and Cody Bax was the top intermediate. Reagan Moore of Louisville is the top junior showman. She said she noticed the difference in the number of goats this year, but also the similarities in showmanship classes remain.
2: I don't show meat goats, but I show dairy goats, and I think it's kind of the same.
0: It's kind
2: just
0: of the same.
2: A different goat.
0: Bax said the keys to showmanship are confidence, familiarity with the animal, and having fun. Brixton Andrews showed the champion market lamb at the Nemaha County Fair Monday morning. Judge Gary Kubasek noted the weight difference between Andrews' 124-pound lamb and Cecilia Brueggemann's 140-pound sheep. In the lightweight class, Kubasek said Brueggemann's lamb outmasses the group. For the champion, he said the Andrew lamb blends together so well. He described the champion as big-footed and sound. Lyndon Bram showed the champion born and raised market lamb. Jonathan Bowling showed the champion ram born from January to May. Emily Bowling showed the champion all-hair market lamb. The show had six 4-H'ers in senior showmanship from three 4-H clubs and independents. Andrew was among four intermediate showmen. There were four junior showmen, including Bram. Wildfires burning in the Pacific Northwest are sending large amounts of smoke into the atmosphere, and that smoke is now a factor Nebraska meteorologists are accounting for in their forecast. The smoke, which is currently concentrated in the upper atmosphere, is reducing the amount of solar heat reaching the surface and contributing to slightly cooler daytime high temperatures. Meteorologist Jeremy Wesley said the upper atmosphere smoke might knock a few degrees off the daily high and is producing pretty sunsets. Husker volleyball will enter the 2026 season atop the AVCA rankings. The Huskers were ranked number one in the preseason coaches poll released Monday afternoon, collecting 1,568 points in the poll and came in ahead of number two Texas, number three Kentucky, number four Pitt, and number five Stanford. Nebraska earned 57 first place votes. It marks Nebraska's 124th week all-time number one in the AVCA coaches poll, the most of any program in the nation. The river stage is at 8.6 feet. From the News Channel, Nebraska Newsroom, I'm Dan Swanson.
3: 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Keith G. Weber, age 87, of Cook, Nebraska, passed away Wednesday, August 5th. Funeral services will be at 10:30 this morning at the Grace Lutheran Church in Cook, and the service will be live-streamed on the Grace Lutheran Facebook page. Arrangements are entrusted to the Fussman Allen Harvey Funeral Home in Syracuse for Keith G. Weber. Jeannie J. Fender Gilbert, age 75, passed away Monday, August 3rd at Parsons House Assisted Living and Memory Care in Omaha. Private graveside service for the family will be held Wednesday at Utterback Cemetery in Fremont County, Iowa. And after the service, friends of the family are welcome to meet at the Blue Moon Bar in Hamburg around noon for conversation and sharing of memories. Goody Mortuary is in charge of the arrangements for Jeannie J. Fender Gilbert. And Craig Connect, age 60, of Auburn, passed away Wednesday, August 5th in Auburn. Celebration of life will be this Saturday afternoon at 2 at Gallery 75 in Auburn. Visitation will be at the funeral home today from noon to 7, with the family greeting friends this evening from 5 to 7. Memorials are suggested to Craig's GoFundMe account. 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For the full funeralist listings and a complete obituary archive, visit newschannelnebraska.com.
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5: Slight chance for storms today. Otherwise, sunshine mixed with clouds at times. High temperatures reach up to 94. South winds 5 to 10 miles per hour. Partly cloudy skies tonight. Lows dip down to about 72. High temperatures reach up to 91 tomorrow. Temperatures near average Thursday and Friday, with highs from the mid-80s to the upper 80s. Thunderstorms possible both days. I'm weatherology meteorologist Laura Lockwood on News Channel Nebraska. Currently, it's 77 degrees.
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5: It is primary day in six states.
6: In Wisconsin's race for governor, the Democratic candidates include frontrunner Representative Francesca Hong and Milwaukee County Executive David Crowley, who is now backed by outgoing Governor Tony Evers. Hong could become the first Democratic Socialist governor in the U.S. She's made a lot of headlines for past comments where she called to abolish ICE or cancel Thanksgiving.
5: Fox's Alex Hogan.
6: In Minnesota, establishment-backed candidate Representative Angie Craig faces a far more progressive candidate, Lieutenant Governor Peggy Flanagan.
5: And there are also primaries in Connecticut and Vermont and a special primary election in four Alabama congressional districts after the Supreme Court allowed the state to draw new district maps. Then in South Carolina, 10 Republicans are vying for a chance to run for the late Senator Lindsey Graham seat, including his sister Darlene. America's listening to Fox News.
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12: From the News Channel Nebraska newsroom, I'm Dan Swanson. Around 715 inmates are currently affected by a pair of waterline breaks at the Nebraska State Penitentiary. The Nebraska Department of Correctional Services said on Monday that a pair of waterline breaks had affected four of NSP's nine housing units. The first waterline break occurred Thursday near the library and was fixed Friday. Also Friday, a new leak was found by one of the housing units. The corrections department has said that parts are needed to fix the leak, and it is unknown how long it will take for repairs. Lily Bax, who has been showing goats since 2019, swept the senior showmanship competition at the Cass County Fair with banners in the Dairy Goat, Meat Goat, and other goat shows. An increase of 56 more goats in the Meat Goat Show had the Agricultural Society reconfiguring stalls and opening up space in a separate barn.
13: It's really exciting just for me, knowing that the involvement in Meat Goats is really going up real fast.
12: Winning showmanship at the other goat show completed the sweep.
13: So this is more of like a pet class, I would say, so it's all just doing it for the fun. But my Meat Goats, like, that's serious business.
12: Aslan Vanderbrook was the reserve senior showman, and Cody Bax was the top intermediate. Reagan Moore of Louisville is the top junior showman. She said she noticed the difference in the number of goats this year, but also the similarities in showmanship classes remain.
14: I don't show meat goats, but I show dairy goats, and I think it's kind of the same.
12: It's kind
14: just
12: of the
14: a
12: same.
14: Different goat.
12: Bax said the keys to showmanship are confidence, familiarity with the animal, and having fun. Brixton Andrews showed the champion market lamb at the Nemaha County Fair Monday morning. Judge Gary Kubasek noted the weight difference between Andrews' 124-pound lamb and Cecilia Brueggemann's 140-pound sheep. In the lightweight class, Kubasek said Brueggemann's lamb outmasses the group. For the champion, he said the Andrew lamb blends together so well. He described the champion as big-footed and sound. Lyndon Bram showed the champion born and raised market lamb. Jonathan Bowling showed the champion ram born from January to May. Emily Bowling showed the champion all-hair market lamb. The show had six 4-H'ers in senior showmanship from three 4-H clubs and independents. Andrew was among four intermediate showmen. There were four junior showmen, including Bram. Wildfires burning in the Pacific Northwest are sending large amounts of smoke into the atmosphere, and that smoke is now a factor Nebraska meteorologists are accounting for in their forecast. The smoke, which is currently concentrated in the upper atmosphere, is reducing the amount of solar heat reaching the surface and contributing to slightly cooler daytime high temperatures. Meteorologist Jeremy Wesley said the upper atmosphere smoke might knock a few degrees off the daily high and is producing pretty sunsets. Husker volleyball will enter the 2026 season atop the AVCA rankings. The Huskers were ranked number one in the preseason coaches poll released Monday afternoon, collecting 1,568 points in the poll and came in ahead of number two Texas, number three Kentucky, number four Pitt, and number five Stanford. Nebraska earned 57 first place votes. It marks Nebraska's 124th week all-time at number one in the AVCA coaches poll, the most of any program in the nation. The river stage is at 8.6 feet. From the News Channel, Nebraska Newsroom, I'm Dan Swanson.
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4: Slight chance for storms today. Otherwise, sunshine mixed with clouds at times. High temperatures reach up to 94. South winds 5 to 10 miles per hour. Partly cloudy skies tonight, lows dip down to about 72. High temperatures reach up to 91 tomorrow. Temperatures near average Thursday and Friday, with highs from the mid-80s to the upper 80s. Thunderstorms possible both days. I'm weatherology meteorologist Laura Lockwood on News Channel Nebraska. Currently, it's 77 degrees.
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How old do you think I am? He said. I said, well, I didn't know. He said, I turned 65 about 11 months ago. I was sitting

He said, women think about themselves when menfolk ain't around. And friends are hard to find when they discover that you're down. He said, I tried it all.

0: This check of the community notebook is brought to you by Nebraska City Utilities, reminding you changing any air conditioning filters once a month will help your unit run efficiently and save you money. The Morton James Public Library board meetings are held on the second Wednesday of the month, 4 o'clock at the library in Nebraska City. 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The next meeting will be on Wednesday, August 12th. 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

0: Hello, I'm Kellen Havikin with the latest ag headlines on Brownfield. The USDA's national crop ratings were steady to lower after another wide-ranging week of weather in many key growing areas. 61% of corn is good to excellent, unchanged. 62% of soybeans are in that category, down 1%. South Central Nebraska farmer Randy Ermacher says it's been a wild year of weather and crop condition extremes.
1: From one farm to another, we've got as much as 7 inches of rainfall difference throughout the year, and that makes quite a difference on your dry land corners and your, you know, dry land patches of crops that you may have.
0: North Central Kansas farmer Shale Porter says there's plenty of variability in his corn crop this year.
2: My April planted dryland corn was beginning then about 10 days ago, and it's rain here shortly would help keep our kernel weight up, but that crop's being close to made.
0: I'm Kellen Havikin for Brownfield.
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0: From the News Channel Nebraska Newsroom, I'm Dan Swanson. Around 715 inmates are currently affected by a pair of waterline breaks at the Nebraska State Penitentiary. The Nebraska Department of Correctional Services said on Monday that a pair of waterline breaks had affected four of NSP's nine housing units. The first waterline break occurred Thursday near the library and was fixed Friday. Also Friday, a new leak was found by one of the housing units. The Corrections Department has said that parts are needed to fix the leak, and it is unknown how long it will take for repairs. Lily Bax, who has been showing goats since 2019, swept the senior showmanship competition at the Cass County Fair with banners in the Dairy Goat, Meat Goat, and other goat shows. An increase of 56 more goats in the Meat Goat show had the Agricultural Society reconfiguring stalls and opening up space in a separate barn.
1: It's really exciting just for me, knowing that the involvement in Meat Goats is really going up real fast.
0: Winning showmanship at the other goat show completed the sweep.
1: So this is more of like a pet class, I would say. So it's all just doing it for the fun. But my Meat Goats, like, that's serious business.
0: Aslyn Vanderbrook was the reserve senior showman, and Cody Bax was the top intermediate. Reagan Moore of Louisville is the top junior showman. She said she noticed the difference in the number of goats this year, but also the similarities in showmanship classes remain.
2: I don't show meat goats, but I show dairy goats, and I think it's kind of the same.
0: It's kind
2: just
0: of the same.
2: A different goat.
0: Bax said the keys to showmanship are confidence, familiarity with the animal, and having fun. Brixton Andrews showed the champion market lamb at the Nemaha County Fair Monday morning. Judge Gary Kubasek noted the weight difference between Andrews' 124-pound lamb and Cecilia Brueggemann's 140-pound sheep. In the lightweight class, Kubasek said Brueggemann's lamb outmasses the group. For the champion, he said the Andrew lamb blends together so well. He described the champion as big-footed and sound. Lyndon Bram showed the champion born and raised market lamb. Jonathan Bowling showed the champion ram born from January to May. Emily Bowling showed the champion all-hair market lamb. The show had six 4-H'ers in senior showmanship from three 4-H clubs and independents. Andrew was among four intermediate showmen. There were four junior showmen, including Bram. Wildfires burning in the Pacific Northwest are sending large amounts of smoke into the atmosphere, and that smoke is now a factor Nebraska meteorologists are accounting for in their forecast. The smoke, which is currently concentrated in the upper atmosphere, is reducing the amount of solar heat reaching the surface and contributing to slightly cooler daytime high temperatures. Meteorologist Jeremy Wesley said the upper atmosphere smoke might knock a few degrees off the daily high and is producing pretty sunsets. Husker volleyball will enter the 2026 season atop the AVCA rankings. The Huskers were ranked number one in the preseason coaches poll released Monday afternoon, collecting 1,568 points in the poll and came in ahead of number two Texas, number three Kentucky, number four Pitt, and number five Stanford. Nebraska earned 57 first place votes. It marks Nebraska's 124th week all-time number one in the AVCA coaches poll, the most of any program in the nation. The river stage is at 8.6 feet. From the News Channel, Nebraska Newsroom, I'm Dan Swanson.
3: 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Keith G. Weber, age 87, of Cook, Nebraska, passed away Wednesday, August 5th. Funeral services will be at 10:30 this morning at the Grace Lutheran Church in Cook, and the service will be live-streamed on the Grace Lutheran Facebook page. Arrangements are entrusted to the Fusselman Allen Harvey Funeral Home in Syracuse for Keith G. Weber. Jeannie J. Fender Gilbert, age 75, passed away Monday, August 3rd at Parsons House Assisted Living and Memory Care in Omaha. Private graveside service for the family will be held Wednesday at Utterback Cemetery in Fremont County, Iowa. And after the service, friends of the family are welcome to meet at the Blue Moon Bar in Hamburg around noon for conversation and sharing of memories. Goody Mortuary is in charge of the arrangements for Jeannie J. Fender Gilbert. And Craig Connect, age 60, of Auburn, passed away Wednesday, August 5th in Auburn. Celebration of life will be this Saturday afternoon at 2 at Gallery 75 in Auburn. Visitation will be at the funeral home today from noon to 7, with the family greeting friends this evening from 5 to 7. Memorials are suggested to Craig's GoFundMe account. 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For the full funeralist listings and a complete obituary archive, visit newschannelnebraska.com.
4: Slight chance for storms today. Otherwise, sunshine mixed with clouds at times. High temperatures reach up to 94. South winds 5 to 10 miles per hour. Partly cloudy skies tonight. Lows dip down to about 72. High temperatures reach up to 91 tomorrow. Temperatures near average Thursday and Friday, with highs from the mid-80s to the upper 80s. Thunderstorms possible both days. I'm weatherology meteorologist Laura Lockwood on News Channel Nebraska. Currently, it's 76 degrees.
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5: News. I'm CJ Papa. The polls are open in Wisconsin, where a Democratic Socialist, Francesca Hong, wants to grab the Democratic primary and run for governor in November.
6: Hong has spent the final days of the campaign barnstorming rural parts of the state, which is interesting because that's Trump country. Democrats tend to concentrate in the population centers like Madison and Milwaukee. Analysts say what she's doing is paving the way for November.
5: Fox's Mike Tobin in Milwaukee. The winner takes on presumptive Republican nominee, Congressman Tom Tiffany, backed by President Trump. Vermont, Alabama, Connecticut, and Minnesota also holding primaries, while in South Carolina, 10 candidates vying for the open seat left by the death of Senator Lindsey Graham, including his sister, the interim Senator Darlene Graham. America is listening to Fox News.
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11: From the News Channel Nebraska newsroom, I'm Dan Swanson. Around 715 inmates are currently affected by a pair of waterline breaks at the Nebraska State Penitentiary. The Nebraska Department of Correctional Services said on Monday that a pair of waterline breaks had affected 4 of NSP's 9 housing units. The first waterline break occurred Thursday near the library and was fixed Friday. Also Friday, a new leak was found by one of the housing units. The corrections department has said that parts are needed to fix the leak, and it is unknown how long it will take for repairs. Lily Bax, who has been showing goats since 2019, swept the senior showmanship competition at the Cass County Fair with banners in the Dairy Goat, Meat Goat, and other goat shows. An increase of 56 more goats in the Meat Goat Show had the Agricultural Society reconfiguring stalls and opening up space in a separate barn.
12: It's really exciting just for me, knowing that the involvement in Meat Goats is really going up real fast.
11: Winning showmanship at the other goat show completed the sweep.
12: So this is more of like a pet class, I would say. So it's all just doing it for the fun. But my Meat Goats, like that's serious business.
11: Aslan Vanderbrook was the reserve senior showman, and Cody Bax was the top intermediate. Reagan Moore of Louisville is the top junior showman. She said she noticed the difference in the number of goats this year, but also the similarities in showmanship classes remain.
13: I don't show meat goats, but I show dairy goats, and I think it's kind of the same.
11: Kind of
13: just
11: the same.
13: A different goat.
11: Bax said the keys to showmanship are confidence, familiarity with the animal, and having fun. Brixton Andrews showed the champion market lamb at the Nemaha County Fair Monday morning. Judge Gary Kubasek noted the weight difference between Andrews' 124-pound lamb and Cecilia Brueggemann's 140-pound sheep. In the lightweight class, Kubasek said Brueggemann's lamb outmasses the group. For the champion, he said the Andrew lamb blends together so well. He described the champion as big-footed and sound. Lyndon Bram showed the champion born and raised market lamb. Jonathan Bowling showed the champion ram born from January to May. Emily Bowling showed the champion all hair market lamb. The show had six 4-H'ers in senior showmanship from three 4-H clubs and independents. Andrew was among four intermediate showmen. There were four junior showmen, including Bram. Wildfires burning in the Pacific Northwest are sending large amounts of smoke into the atmosphere, and that smoke is now a factor Nebraska meteorologists are accounting for in their forecast. The smoke, which is currently concentrated in the upper atmosphere, is reducing the amount of solar heat reaching the surface and contributing to slightly cooler daytime high temperatures. Meteorologist Jeremy Wesley said the upper atmosphere smoke might knock a few degrees off the daily high and is producing pretty sunsets. Husker volleyball will enter the 2026 season atop the AVCA rankings. The Huskers were ranked number one in the preseason coaches poll released Monday afternoon, collecting 1,568 points in the poll and came in ahead of number two Texas, number three Kentucky, number four Pitt, and number five Stanford. Nebraska earned 57 first place votes. It marks Nebraska's 124th week all-time number one in the AVCA coaches poll, the most of any program in the nation. The river stage is at 8.6 feet. From the News Channel, Nebraska Newsroom, I'm Dan Swanson.
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3: Slight chance of thunderstorms today. Otherwise, sunshine mixed with clouds at times. Daytime highs approaching 94. Winds out of the south, 5 to 10 miles per hour. Partly cloudy skies again tonight, lows around 72. Sunshine mixed with clouds at times. Tomorrow, daytime highs approaching 91. Seasonal temps Thursday and Friday with highs from the mid-80s to the upper 80s. Storms both days. I'm weatherology meteorologist Laura Lockwood on News Channel Nebraska. Currently, it's 76 degrees.
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0: In unseasonably active midsummer weather pattern continues on, ranging from heat wave weather conditions still ongoing central and southern plains, heat and humidity over the rest of the heartland, and in between clusters of showers and thunderstorms, some heavy and severe, over the next several days. Good Tuesday morning, everyone. It's agriculture meteorologist Greg Soldier. We're back in with your ag weather today right here on Brownfield Ag News. Relatively manageable day's worth of weather temperature-wise over a good chunk of the Midwest, corn and bean complex, except for areas southwestern Illinois down to the Missouri and Mississippi and points southwest from there, feeling like about 100 to 105 in some of those Midwestern Southern Corn Belt areas yesterday afternoon. Actual temperatures well past the 90-degree mark over the Mid-Missouri Valley and triple-digit readings noted across eastern Kansas on southward. That will be an ongoing story for the next several days, including the potential for some 100-degree heat as far north and east as St. Louis and some low to mid-90s into sections of the southern Corn Belt. And some pretty healthy shower thunderstorm activity noted yesterday morning over eastern sections of the Buckeye State, moving into western Pennsylvania and the Lower Lakes region, and a scattering of shower and thunderstorm activity in Mississippi Valley. And late in the day yesterday, some showers and thunderstorms getting going into the southern Great Lakes region, and a propagation and forecast southeastward into parts of eastern Illinois, Indiana, as well as Ohio, kind of running that ring of fire set up with another few days of triple-digit readings anticipated as far north as the I-80 corridor of Nebraska, maybe western Iowa, and points on southward. But there is a series of stalled cold fronts, if you will, boundaries. They're stationary, showing up on the weather maps and charts, one cutting across the southern Great Lakes region back into the northern high plains south of that boundary. That's where the heat and humidity play on out. Secondary cold front beginning to show up on the weather maps and charts later on into the week. That two, with a disturbance moving out of the central Rockies into the central plains and central Corn Belt, will once again reignite clusters of showers and thunderstorms, but this time later on into the week favoring the Dakotas and Nebraska, but through the next couple of days favoring much of the Mississippi Valley, points into the Great Lakes region and south towards the Ohio. The likelihood of heavy downpours of rain, potential for some flash flooding coming off some of the areas that have been recently hard hit with heavy rainfall totals, eastern Wisconsin, parts of north central and eastern Illinois, for example. And again, the likelihood of some severe weather, too, mounting with at least a slight risk to maybe even a moderate risk of severe weather over parts of the Midwest and southern Great Lakes region this afternoon and evening time. But some pretty good rainfall expected for some of the key drought-ridden areas of the northern and central plains to get going later tomorrow in through Thursday. That weather system on the move to the east and southeast with a stronger cold front of the move with additional showers and thunderstorms for the northern and eastern plains and Corn Belt locales. Add it all up here in the coming days, a wide swath of 1 to 3, some local 5-plus totals from the Black Hills southeast towards the Ohio. Will keep you posted. I'm Greg Soldier with your Ag Weather Today.
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0: The USDA's national crop ratings were steady to lower after another wide-ranging week of weather in many key growing areas. Hello, I'm Kellen Havikin with the latest agribusiness news on Brownfield. Pioneer Brands E-Series soybeans have redefined what's possible in soybean genetics, unprecedented yield potential, superior agronomic performance. Z-Series is the one you trust to lead. 61% of U.S. corn is good to excellent unchanged. 62% of soybeans are good to excellent, down 1%. A South Central Nebraska farmer says it's been a year of weather and crop condition extremes. Randy Ermacher says everything is all over the board.
1: From one farm to another, we've got as much as 7 inches of rainfall difference throughout the year. And that makes quite a difference on your dry land corners and your, you know, dry land patches of crops that you may have.
0: He tells Brownfield his irrigated crops are in great shape and he's keeping a close eye on soybeans.
1: They look pretty good overall. We do have a few Japanese beetle here and there popping up. I don't know what the threshold of that exactly is this time of year either. I got to do a little more investigating in that.
0: A north central Kansas farmer says there's plenty of variability in his corn crop this year. Shale Porter says early planted corn is almost across the finish line.
2: My April planted

0: purchases. John Laporte with Michigan State University Extension tells Brownfield.
1: With higher input costs, lower commodity prices, people are trying to make really sound buying decisions as they think about what do we actually need on the farm and then what's actually available.
0: Trade is top of mind as some U.S. lawmakers meet with farmers during the August recess. Brownfield's Kara Hart has more.
2: U.S. Senator Eric Schmidt tells Brownfield farmers have been telling him they want more trade deals.
3: The Missouri governor was in Panama. That's great. The president of the United States is very focused on this. I think you've seen what the progress we've made in Cambodia, Australia, and Japan opening up new markets.
2: Schmidt says he's optimistic China is on track with its recent purchase commitments. And while China is an important customer of U.S. ag products, he says the United States also needs to develop markets in other places.
3: China may go elsewhere, and we got to be prepared for that.
2: Kara Hart for Brownfield.
0: I'm Kellen Havikin for Brownfield.
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7: Sunshine mixed with clouds at times today, with daytime highs approaching 94. Southerly winds 5 to 10 miles per hour. Partly cloudy skies again tonight. Lows level off around 72. Sunshine mixed with clouds at times tomorrow. High temperatures reach up to 91. Seasonal temperatures Thursday and Friday with highs from the mid 80s to the upper 80s. Thunderstorms possible both days. I'm weatherology meteorologist Laura Lockwood on News Channel Nebraska. Currently 75.
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2: I'm Giangelosi. The polls are open in Wisconsin, and socialism is on the ballot. Today's primary could see Democrats nominate Francesca Hung for governor.
3: She has run on the platform of higher minimum wage, higher taxes for rich people, universal health care, and a one-year moratorium on new data centers. She has flip-flopped on tweets calling to defund or abolish police and criticizing Thanksgiving. She called those bad takes.
2: Fox's Mike Tobin. The Washington Post reporting President Trump secretly plane hopped out of Turkey.
4: Trump boarded the old Air Force One jumbo jet, leaving the NATO summit in Turkey. The Washington Post reporting because of an Iranian threat, the president was shuttled away in an airport catering truck. According to the Post, the president was then taken to a different, smaller plane, an Air Force C-32A. That made Air Force One a decoy.
2: That's Fox's Alex Hogan. 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
9: From the News Channel Nebraska newsroom, I'm Dan Swanson. Around 715 inmates are currently affected by a pair of waterline breaks at the Nebraska State Penitentiary. The Nebraska Department of Correctional Services said on Monday that a pair of waterline breaks had affected 4 of NSP's 9 housing units. The first waterline break occurred Thursday near the library and was fixed Friday. Also Friday, a new leak was found by one of the housing units. The corrections department has said that parts are needed to fix the leak, and it is unknown how long it will take for repairs. Lily Bax, who has been showing goats since 2019, swept the senior showmanship competition at the Cass County Fair with banners in the Dairy Goat, Meat Goat, and other goat shows. An increase of 56 more goats in the Meat Goat Show had the Agricultural Society reconfiguring stalls and opening up space in a separate barn.
10: It's really exciting just for me, knowing that the involvement in Meat Goats is really going up real fast.
9: Winning showmanship at the other goat show completed the sweep.
10: So this is more of like a pet class, I would say, so it's all just doing it for the fun. But my Meat Goats, like, that's serious business.
9: Aslan Vanderbrook was the reserve senior showman, and Cody Bax was the top intermediate. Reagan Moore of Louisville is the top junior showman. She said she noticed the difference in the number of goats this year, but also the similarities in showmanship classes remain.
11: I don't show meat goats, but I show dairy goats, and I think it's kind of the same.
9: It's kind
11: of
9: the same.
11: Just a different goat.
9: Bax said the keys to showmanship are confidence, familiarity with the animal, and having fun. Brixton Andrews showed the champion market lamb at the Nemaha County Fair Monday morning. Judge Gary Kubasek noted the weight difference between Andrews' 124-pound lamb and Cecilia Brueggemann's 140-pound sheep. In the lightweight class, Kubasek said Brueggemann's lamb outmasses the group. For the champion, he said the Andrew lamb blends together so well. He described the champion as big-footed and sound. Lyndon Bram showed the champion born and raised market lamb. Jonathan Bowling showed the champion ram born from January to May. Emily Bowling showed the champion all-hair market lamb. The show had six 4-H'ers in senior showmanship from three 4-H clubs and independents. Andrew was among four intermediate showmen. There were four junior showmen, including Bram. Wildfires burning in the Pacific Northwest are sending large amounts of smoke into the atmosphere, and that smoke is now a factor Nebraska meteorologists are accounting for in their forecast. The smoke, which is currently concentrated in the upper atmosphere, is reducing the amount of solar heat reaching the surface and contributing to slightly cooler daytime high temperatures. Meteorologist Jeremy Wesley said the upper atmosphere smoke might knock a few degrees off the daily high and is producing pretty sunsets. Husker volleyball will enter the 2026 season atop the AVCA rankings. The Huskers were ranked number one in the preseason coaches poll released Monday afternoon, collecting 1,568 points in the poll and came in ahead of number two Texas, number three Kentucky, number four Pitt, and number five Stanford. Nebraska earned 57 first place votes. It marks Nebraska's 124th week all-time at number one in the AVCA coaches poll, the most of any program in the nation. The river stage is at 8.6 feet. From the News Channel, Nebraska Newsroom, I'm Dan Swanson.
12: News Channel, Nebraska AccuWeather.
13: Sunshine mixed with clouds at times today, with daytime highs approaching 94. Southerly winds 5 to 10 miles per hour. Partly cloudy skies again tonight. Lows of aloft around 72. Sunshine mixed with clouds at times tomorrow. High temperatures reach up to 91. Seasonal temperatures Thursday and Friday with highs from the mid-80s to the upper 80s. Thunderstorms possible both days. I'm weatherology meteorologist Laura Lockwood on News Channel Nebraska. Currently 75.
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1: 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Good morning, I'm Susan Littlefield. Yesterday's crop progress report sharing that for both corn and beans, but they say conditions are at or below average and last year. You can get the full rundown for the crop progress report and some audio from USDA meteorologist Brad Rippey at AmericanAgNetwork.com. President Trump granted an extension to the waiver for the Jones Act for another 90 days. That's allowing foreign flag vessels to ship energies and other commodities between U.S. ports. The waiver comes with a new stipulation. Each trip must be reviewed individually, and the Pentagon and the U.S. Maritime Administration must check if a U.S.-flagged, U.S.-owned, U.S.-operated vessel is available. And USDA extending the deadline for farmers to apply for Stage 1 and Stage 2 for the Supplemental Disaster Relief Program to September 30th. This is the American Ag Network. It's time again for the Nebraska Corn Minute. I'm Susan Littlefield. Nebraska Corn Board has had one of their own elected as chairman of the U.S. Grains and Bioproducts Council. I caught up with Jay Reiners as he shared one of his top priorities is USMCA.
2: Mexico and Canada are number one and number two as far as our ag trade. But then again, you know, help with the sorghum and barley. I mean, there's certain things that we cannot do. We cannot lobby the U.S. government, you know. But we can go overseas and promote and talk to their government officials the benefits of, you know, the U.S. sorghum and barley crop. And our buyers are so happy to meet their suppliers.
1: Congratulations once again to Jay Reiners, who is now chair of the U.S. Grains and Bioproducts Council, representing the council from the Nebraska Corn Board. And this is a Nebraska Corn Minute. September corn opening 2¾ lower, 435.5. December 459 down 2¾. September beans 1156 down 5¾. November 1173¼ down 6¼. Soybean meal September 304.90 down 60. Oil September 68.62 down 91. Chicago wheat September 630.5 down 10. December 650 down 9¼. Kansas City September 699.5 down 14. And December down 14, 717.25. As for Minneapolis September 664 down 6. December down 4 at 690.25. August live cattle 233.42 up 15. October 227.47 up 57. August feeders 351.32 up 57. September 345.67 up 110. August lean hogs 95 at 72 up 2 in October, 83.42 down 25. 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

0: To hear more, visit dan.democrat. That's dan.democrat. 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

0: 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I'm John Perkins with a Brownfield Market Update. 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Dorchester, Wisconsin this morning is steady at 70. Opening calls for the major direct markets. Let's just go a dollar lower to a dollar higher. And all that's going to depend on just how aggressive buyers want to be after a slow start to the week. Pork on Monday was 31 cents higher at 101.81. The estimated hog slaughter on Monday was 483,000 head. That's up 65,000 on the week and just over 1,000 on the year. Box beef was mixed. Choice was up $7.06 yesterday at $371.92. Select beef was down $1.53 at $350.84. In Chicago, September soybeans are down 7 cents. September corn's 1¾ lower. September wheat in Chicago is down a dime. A lot of this is reacting to really the lack of surprises in yesterday's USDA crop progress and condition update and getting ready for tomorrow's USDA supply, demand, and production update. For corn and soybeans, yield adjustments and potential planted area adjustments are going to be watched very closely. For wheat, the big issue could be what happens with what the USDA decides to do to the global supply and demand tables. Live and feeder cattle are up on tight supplies and technical buying. October live's $1.07 higher at $227.97. December's up $1.42 at $227.37. September feeders are up $3.05 at $347.62. October's $3.10 higher at $338.97. But taking profits, October hogs are down 75 at $82.92. December's down 70 at $74.42. 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
8: Sunshine mixed with clouds at times today, with daytime highs approaching 94. Southerly winds 5 to 10 miles per hour. Partly cloudy skies again tonight. Lows of a low around 72. Sunshine mixed with clouds at times. Tomorrow, high temperatures reach up to 91.

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3: News. I'm CJ Papa. Far left Democratic Socialist Francesca Hong wants to be the choice for Democrats for governor in Wisconsin's primary. Here's part of her final pitch to voters.
4: More and more people across this state and this country, they are opening their eyes to an economy that is deeply rigged against working class people.
3: She could face Trump-backed Republican Congressman Tom Tiffany in November. Connecticut Governor Ned Lamont, searching for a third term, faces a challenge in the state's primary today. While in Minnesota,
5: the GOP has not won a Senate seat in Minnesota in almost a quarter century, but top Republicans believe they have a real shot here if Democrats go with Lieutenant Governor Peggy Flanagan as their nominee. Flanagan is extremely progressive.
3: Fox's Garrett Tenney in Minneapolis. Nobody won the Powerball drawing last night, so Wednesday's jackpot is close to $1 billion. 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
10: From the News Channel Nebraska Newsroom, I'm Dan Swanson. The Otoe County Board denied St. John Lutheran Church's application for a grant from the county's Keno Fund. The Otoe Church requested $6,600 to remodel two restrooms, sound system, and handrails. Commissioner Chuck Cole said the county is not authorized to give grant funds to religious organizations. The board also authorized emergency management to seek a grant for a tire recycling event in 2027. Highway Superintendent Brian Briley reported a study to determine if there are any bridges that can be replaced with large box culverts. Nebraska City Police participated in high visibility patrols during the U.S. Department of Transportation's National Speeding Prevention that ended Sunday. Police issued 50 warnings and 16 citations, including 2 for minor in possession, 2 uninsured motorist, and 5 for speeding. Officers also made 5 arrests and responded to 6 traffic accidents. News Channel Nebraska is hosting a U.S. Senate debate on Tuesday, September 1st in Grand Island. The event will be at the Big Iron Event Center during the Nebraska State Fair. It is the first debate at the state fair in recent years, with the last one being in 2018 when U.S. Senator Deb Fischer debated Senator Jane Raybould of Lincoln, a member of the Lincoln City Council at the time, and then Governor Ricketts debated State Senator Bob Crist of Omaha for governor. Ricketts, who was governor from 2015 to 2023 and appointed to U.S. Senate in 2023, is challenged by independent Dan Osborne. The Nemaha County Fair continues today with poultry show. Comedian Mark Staggs performs at 8 p.m. Wednesday events include the Swine Show, Clover Kid Pet Show, and Livestock Auction. The river stage is at 8.5 feet. From the News Channel Nebraska Newsroom, I'm Dan Swanson.
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12: Sunshine mixed with clouds at times today, with daytime highs approaching 94. Southerly winds 5 to 10 miles per hour. Partly cloudy skies again tonight. Lows of a low around 72. Sunshine mixed with clouds at times. Tomorrow, high temperatures reach up to 91. Seasonal temperatures Thursday and Friday with highs from the mid-80s to the upper 80s. Thunderstorms possible both days. I'm weatherology meteorologist Laura Lockwood on News Channel Nebraska. Currently 76.
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Old Marty, Hank, and Lefty, why, I can feel them right here with me.

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0: Cattle futures were higher. Hogs, corn, and soybeans are lower. I'm John Perkins with a Brownfield Market Update. 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Stein Seed Company is right there with you. Soybeans and corn are lower, preparing for tomorrow's supply, demand, and production update. September beans are down 13 and a quarter at 1148 and a half. November's 13 and a half lower at 1166. September corn's down 4 at 434 and a quarter. December's 4 lower at 457 and three quarters. Live and feeder cattle are up. The feeder's in the lead on the lower moving corn. October live is 70 higher at 227.60. December's 95 higher at 226.90. September feeder's up 312 at 347.70. And taking profits, December hogs are down 90 at 82.80. December's $1.15 lower at 73.97. Crude oil's up about 50 cents a barrel. John Perkins, Brownfield.
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5: News Channel Nebraska AccuWeather.
6: Sunshine mixed with clouds at times today, with daytime highs approaching 94. Southerly winds 5 to 10 miles per hour. Partly cloudy skies again tonight. Lows of a low around 72. Sunshine mixed with clouds at times tomorrow. High temperatures reach up to 91. Seasonal temperatures Thursday and Friday with highs from the mid-80s to the upper 80s. Thunderstorms possible both days. I'm weatherology meteorologist Laura Lockwood on News Channel Nebraska. Currently 78.
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And it'd be kind of hard for me to settle down and not be on the go. Well, I remember the first truck I drove. 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And my little boy was so excited like when he saw his first snow. He wasn't old enough to say too many words. He just kept a hollering, "Giddy up, go, Daddy, giddy up, go." 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Of course, I was gone an awful lot. And then after about 6 years of being in and out, I got home one day and found my wife and little boy gone. And I couldn't find out what happened. Nobody seemed to know. So from that day on, it's just been me and old Giddy Up Go. 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And some of them would kid me about my little sign. Of course, they knew where I'd got the name. Of course, I told them about that little boy of mine. And how his first word about the truck was, "Giddy up, go." Well, today I was barreling down old 66 when up beside me pulled a brand new diesel rig. Both stacks blowing black coal. And as he pulled around and back in front of me, a big lump came in my throat. And my eyes watered like a

0: 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Mom said he got the name for me. Well, I shook his hand and told him I had something I wanted him to see. And I took him out to the old truck and brushed off some of the dirt so the name would show. And his eyes got big and bright as he read Giddy Up Go. 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Well, now the lines on the highway have got a much brighter glow as we go roaring down the road, and me staring at little sign that reads, Giddy Up Go.
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1: News. I'm Gianna Gelosi. Dr. Anthony Fauci's government phone texts are out, revealing him privately raising concerns about pregnant women getting the COVID shot.
2: Fauci wrote that there was, quote, no data or theoretical reason to vaccinate earlier or later in pregnancy, and noted that since some people can experience an overactive immune response to the second dose, it, quote, theoretically could be associated with miscarriage in the first trimester. Fauci later pointed to data showing there was no indication of safety issues among more than 10,000 pregnant women who'd received the vaccine.
1: Fox's Rich Edson accused UnitedHealthcare CEO killer Luigi Mangione, who is back in court today for a status hearing.
3: His lawyers are fighting to have the trial televised, arguing current access restrictions violate his constitutional right to a public trial.
1: Fox's Nate Foy, America's listening to Fox News.
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7: Sunshine mixed with clouds at times today, with daytime highs approaching 94. Southerly winds 5 to 10 miles per hour. Partly cloudy skies again tonight. Lows level off around 72. Sunshine mixed with clouds at times tomorrow. High temperatures reach up to 91. Seasonal temperatures Thursday and Friday with highs from the mid-80s to the upper 80s. Thunderstorms possible both days. I'm weatherology meteorologist Laura Lockwood on News Channel Nebraska. Currently, it's 80 degrees.
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0: front across the Corn Belt will be a focal point for showers and thunderstorm developments throughout the day, especially for the Midwest. You're listening to the American Ag Network. Good morning. I'm Susan Littlefield as we take a look at the ag weather. First, into the northern plains, where many chances of showers, clusters, and thunderstorms are possible throughout this next week. But models are likely doing a poor job at capturing the actual rain potential. Regardless, rain that does fall should aid in the easement of stress that's been expanding over the last month or so. However, storms could be scattered and miss some key areas, and that'll need to be watched. In the central southern plains, temperatures are going to remain hot as most areas this week. Though a front will be waffling around Nebraska and nearby areas, that's going to aid in thunderstorm development at various points throughout this week, especially with a system that is riding along the front on Thursday and another going through on Friday and Saturday. Scattered showers are likely to ease stress and build some soil moisture across the north, while southern areas will remain hotter and drier. This pattern may continue, though, into next week. The Midwest gets some scattered showers moving through the region over the weekend and over the east, and that's bringing in some needed rainfall for some areas that remain, unfortunately, drier. The setup for this week, though, does favor some daily chances of showers and thunderstorms throughout the week and weekend, though they say quietly into next week as well. Temperatures will be mild in general. This is the American Ag Network.
1: A consistent chop starts before the crop ever hits the knives. According to Kloss's Matt Janes, the Jaguar forage harvester has something no one else does.
2: We have hydraulic pre-compression both on the 1000 series and the 900 series. And it's kind of like the corn planters that have hydraulic down pressure. It's something unique that we're the only ones in the industry that does it. And it just keeps the rolls from bouncing. So instead of spring slamming up and down and crop coming in and out, we get a much better chop quality, because chop quality is so important in the dairy and feedlot industry, because if you get these long pieces out there, they're going to sort that material.
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0: September corn down 3 1/4, trading 435. December 458 1/2, down 3 1/4. September beans 1150 1/2, down 11 1/4. While November down 11 3/4, 1167 3/4. Live cattle August 233.50, up 22. October 227.35, up 45. August feeders 352.17, up 142. September 373.30, up 272. August lean hogs down 12, 95.57. 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

Cattle futures are higher. Hogs, corn, and soybeans are lower. I'm John Perkins with a Brownfield Market Update. You were made for farming, and so is Stein. It's Stein Seed Company. They have decades of research dedicated to developing seed that allows you to farm the way you want to farm. Stein has yield. Soybeans and corn are down, continuing to get ready for tomorrow's supply and demand update. September beans are a dime lower at 11.51 and three quarters. November's down 10.5 at 11.69. September corn's down 2 at 4.36 and a quarter. December's 1 and 3 quarters lower at 4.60. Live and feeder cattle are higher, with feeders in the lead on this lower moving corn. October live is up 30 at 227.22. December's now 60 higher at 226.55. September feeders are 205 higher at 346.62. And hogs are lower, taking profits. October's down 57 at 83.12. December leans 95 lower at 74.17. John Perkins, Brownfield. I'm Pete.

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7: News Channel, Nebraska AccuWeather.
8: Sunshine mixed with clouds at times today, with daytime highs approaching 94. Southerly winds 5 to 10 miles per hour. Partly cloudy skies again tonight. Lows level off around 72. Sunshine mixed with clouds at times tomorrow. High temperatures reach up to 91. Seasonal temperatures Thursday and Friday, with highs from the mid-80s to the upper 80s. Thunderstorms possible both days. I'm weatherology meteorologist Laura Lockwood on News Channel Nebraska. Right now, it's 82 degrees.
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1: Breaker 19, this here's a rubber duck. You got a copy on me, Big Ben? Come on. Yeah, 10-4, Big Ben, for sure, for sure. By golly, it's clean, clear to Flagtown. Come on. Yeah, it's a big 10-4 there, Big Ben. Yeah, we definitely got the front door, good buddy. Mercy sakes alive, looks like we got us a convoy.
2: It was the dark of the moon on the 6th of June in a

0: for about 5 miles or so. 10, roger. Them hulks is getting intense up here.
1: By the time we got into Tulsa Town, we had 85 trucks in all. But they's a roadblock up on the Cloverleaf, and them bears was wall to wall. Yeah, them smokies as thick as bugs on a bumper. They even had a bear in the air. I says, calling all trucks, this here is the duck. We have

0: Big Ben. 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You're still too close. Yeah, them hulk is starting to close up my sinuses. Mercy's sake, you better back off another 10.
1: Well, we rolled up Interstate 44 like a rocket sled on rails. We tore up all of our swindle sheets and left them setting on the scales. By the time we hit that Chi-town, them bears was getting smart. They'd brought up some reinforcements from the Illinois National Guard. There's armored cars and tanks and jeeps and rigs of every size. Yeah, them chicken coops was full of bears and choppers filled the skies. Well, we shot the line, we went for broke with 1,000 screaming trucks and 11 long-haired friends of Jesus in a chartreuse microbus.
0: Hey, rubber duck to Sodbuster, come on there, yeah. 10-4, Sodbuster, listen, you want to put that microbus in behind that suicide jockey? Yeah, he's hauling dynamite and he needs all the help he can get.
1: Well, we laid a strip for the Jersey Shore, prepared to cross the line. I could see the bridge was lined with bears, but it didn't have a doggone dime. I says, Pigpen, this here's a rubber duck. We just ain't going to pay no toll. So we crashed the gate doing 98. I says, let them truck.

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I walked through a county courthouse square. On a park bench, an old man was sitting there. I said, "Your old courthouse is kind of run down." He said, "No, it'll do for our little town." I said, "Your old flagpole has leaned a little bit, and that's a ragged old flag you got hanging on it." He said, "Have a seat." And I sat down. "Is this the first time you've been to our little town?" I said, "I think it is." He said, "I don't like to brag, but we're kind of proud of that ragged old flag. You see, we got a little hole in that flag there when Washington took it across the Delaware. And it got powder burned the night that Francis Scott Key sat watching it right and say, 'Can you see?' And it got a bad rip in New Orleans with Pakenham and Jackson tugging at its seams. And it almost fell at the Alamo beside the Texas flag, but she waved on, though. She got cut with a sword at Chancellorsville, and she got cut again at Shiloh Hill. There was Robert E. Lee, Beauregard, and Bragg, and the south wind blew hard on that ragged old flag. On Flanders Field in World War I, she got a big hole from a Bertha gun. She turned blood red in World War II. She hung limp and low a time or two. She was in Korea, Vietnam. She went where she was sent by her Uncle Sam. She waved from our ships upon the briny foam, and now they've about quit waving back here at home. In her own good land here, she's been abused. She's been burned, dishonored, denied, and refused. And the government for which she stands is scandalized throughout the land. And she's getting threadbare and she's wearing thin, but she's in good shape for the shape she's in. 'Cause she's been through the fire before, and I believe she can take a whole lot more. So we raise her up every morning, we take her down every night, we don't let her touch the ground, and we fold her up right. On second thought, I do like to brag, 'cause I'm mighty proud of that rag.

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1: News. I'm CJ Papa. Quick appearance today in New York State Court for accused CEO killer Luigi Mangione.
2: Today was likely the last hearing before Luigi Mangione's state trial begins. Both sides have to get together about this jury questionnaire. Jury selection is expected to start on September 8th.
1: Fox's CB Cotton outside the courthouse. The state trial begins next month. His federal trial starts in January. Mangione has pleaded not guilty to all the charges. Far-left Democratic Socialist Francesca Hong wants to be on the ballot in November running for governor of Wisconsin. Here she is just after voting in Madison.
3: We need a united party. We are ready to unite not just the party, but working class people all across the state to defeat Tom Tiffany in November.
1: Congressman Tiffany, backed by President Trump, voters at the polls in Connecticut, Vermont, Minnesota, South Carolina, and Alabama. 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
8: From the News Channel Nebraska newsroom, I'm Dan Swanson. Around 715 inmates are currently affected by a pair of waterline breaks at the Nebraska State Penitentiary. The Nebraska Department of Correctional Services said on Monday that a pair of waterline breaks had affected four of NSP's 9 housing units. The first waterline break occurred Thursday near the library and was fixed Friday. Also Friday, a new leak was found by one of the housing units. The corrections department has said that parts are needed to fix the leak, and it is unknown how long it will take for repairs. Lily Bax, who has been showing goats since 2019, swept the senior showmanship competition at the Cass County Fair with banners in the Dairy Goat, Meat Goat, and other goat shows. An increase of 56 more goats in the Meat Goat show had the Agricultural Society reconfiguring stalls and opening up space in a separate barn.
9: It's really exciting just for me, knowing that the involvement in Meat Goats is really going up real fast.
8: Winning showmanship at the other goat show completed the sweep.
9: So this is more of like a pet class, I would say. So it's all just doing it for the fun. But my Meat Goats, like, that's serious business.
8: Aslan Vanderbrook was the reserve senior showman, and Cody Bax was the top intermediate. Reagan Moore of Louisville is the top junior showman. She said she noticed the difference in the number of goats this year, but also the similarities in showmanship classes remain.
10: I don't show meat goats, but I show dairy goats, and I think it's kind of the same.
8: It's kind
10: just
8: of the same.
10: A different goat.
8: Bax said the keys to showmanship are confidence, familiarity with the animal, and having fun. Brixton Andrews showed the champion market lamb at the Nemaha County Fair Monday morning. Judge Gary Kubasek noted the weight difference between Andrews' 124-pound lamb and Cecilia Brueggemann's 140-pound sheep. In the lightweight class, Kubasek said Brueggemann's lamb outmasses the group. For the champion, he said the Andrew lamb blends together so well. He described the champion as big-footed and sound. Lyndon Bram showed the champion born and raised market lamb. Jonathan Bowling showed the champion ram born from January to May. Emily Bowling showed the champion all hair market lamb. The show had six 4-H'ers in senior showmanship from three 4-H clubs and independents. Andrew was among four intermediate showmen. There were four junior showmen, including Bram. Wildfires burning in the Pacific Northwest are sending large amounts of smoke into the atmosphere, and that smoke is now a factor Nebraska meteorologists are accounting for in their forecast. The smoke, which is currently concentrated in the upper atmosphere, is reducing the amount of solar heat reaching the surface and contributing to slightly cooler daytime high temperatures. Meteorologist Jeremy Wesley said the upper atmosphere smoke might knock a few degrees off the daily high and is producing pretty sunsets. Husker volleyball will enter the 2026 season atop the AVCA rankings. The Huskers were ranked number one in the preseason coaches poll released Monday afternoon, collecting 1,568 points in the poll and came in ahead of number two Texas, number three Kentucky, number four Pitt, and number five Stanford. Nebraska earned 57 first place votes. It marks Nebraska's 124th week all-time number one in the AVCA coaches poll, the most of any program in the nation. The river stage is at 8.6 feet. From the News Channel, Nebraska Newsroom, I'm Dan Swanson.
11: 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Keith G. Weber, age 87, of Cook, Nebraska, passed away Wednesday, August 5th. Funeral services will be at 10:30 this morning at the Grace Lutheran Church in Cook, and the service will be live-streamed on the Grace Lutheran Facebook page. Arrangements are entrusted to the Fusselman Allen Harvey Funeral Home in Syracuse for Keith G. Weber. Jeannie J. Fender Gilbert, age 75, passed away Monday, August 3rd at Parsons House Assisted Living and Memory Care in Omaha. Private graveside service for the family will be held Wednesday at Utterback Cemetery in Fremont County, Iowa. And after the service, friends of the family are welcome to meet at the Blue Moon Bar in Hamburg around noon for conversation and sharing of memories. Goody Mortuary is in charge of the arrangements for Jeannie J. Fender Gilbert. And Craig Connect, age 60, of Auburn, passed away Wednesday, August 5th in Auburn. Celebration of life will be this Saturday afternoon at 2 at Gallery 75 in Auburn. Visitation will be at the funeral home today from noon to 7, with the family greeting friends this evening from 5 to 7. Memorials are suggested to Craig's GoFundMe account. 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
12: Daytime highs approaching 94 this afternoon under mainly sunny skies. Winds out of the south, 5 to 10 miles per hour. Partly cloudy skies tonight, lows level off around 72. Sunshine mixed with clouds at times tomorrow, high temperatures reach up to 91. Temps near average Thursday and Friday, with highs from the mid-80s to the upper 80s. Storms possible both days. I'm weatherology meteorologist Laura Lockwood on News Channel Nebraska. Currently, it's 84 degrees.
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0: Cattle futures are mixed. Hogs, corn, and soybeans are lower. I'm John Perkins with a Brownfield Market Update. Stein's devotion to innovation means you can count on them to provide you the best products, get you higher yields and more profitability. Stein has yield. Soybeans are lower today. The USDA's National Good to Excellent rating did dip 1% on the week, and development's ahead of average. China did buy 136,000 tons of new crop U.S. soybeans ahead of the open. A lot of this is position squaring ahead of tomorrow's supply, demand, and production update. September beans are down 11 and a quarter at 1150 and a half. November's 12 and a quarter lower at 1167 and a quarter. Philippines bought new crop soybean meal this morning. September is up a dime at 305.60. But despite gains in crude oil, September bean oil is down 118 at 68.35. Corn's lower today. The good to excellent rating held, and development's faster than most recent years. Corn's also getting ready for those USDA numbers. September's 1 1/4 lower at 437, and December's down a penny and a quarter at 460 1/2. And wheat's lower. 91% of winter wheat, 24% of spring wheat are harvested as of Sunday. USDA could cut exports from the Black Sea region tomorrow due to ongoing war. September Chicago's 12 1/4 lower at 628 1/4. September Kansas City's down 15 at 698 1/2. September Minneapolis is 11 1/4 lower at 658 1/4. Live cattle are mixed and feeders are up ahead of widespread direct business. October live is down 25 at 226.67. December steady at 226. With support from this lower moving corn, September feeders are up 70 at 345.27. And hogs are down, pressured by profit-taking. Pork's higher at midday. Cash business is quietly steady. October's down 30 cents at 83.37. December's 92 lower at 74.20. Crude oil is back above 83 a barrel. John Perkins, Brownfield.
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2: Sunshine mixed with clouds at times this afternoon, with highs around 95. Winds out of the south, 5 to 10 miles per hour. Partly cloudy skies again tonight, lows dip down to about 72. Sunshine mixed with clouds at times tomorrow, high temperatures reach up to 91. Temperatures near average Thursday and Friday, with highs from the mid-80s to the upper 80s. Thunderstorms possible both days. I'm weatherology meteorologist Laura Lockwood on News Channel Nebraska. Right now, 85.
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1: News. I'm Gianna Gelosi. Democrats in Wisconsin are deciding if they want to nominate socialist Francesca Hung for governor. If they do, she'll face Republican Tom Tiffany in November. Hung told Fox after voting,
2: "He has voted to help raise gas prices and make life harder for Wisconsinites."
1: There are also primaries today in Alabama, Minnesota, Connecticut, Vermont, and South Carolina. Russia has freed an American believed to have been held in an abusive prison for years.
3: Marine veteran Robert Gilman is returning to U.S. soil after 4 years in a Russian prison. Advocates for his release have warned Gilman is gravely ill and was near death. The 32-year-old American teacher was arrested in 2022 and convicted of beating a police officer and later convicted of assaulting a prison official. His sentence was extended to 10 years.
1: It's Fox's Jared Halpern. 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
7: News Channel, Nebraska AccuWeather.
8: Sunshine mixed with clouds at times this afternoon, with highs around 95. Winds out of the south, 5 to 10 miles per hour. Partly cloudy skies again tonight. Lows dip down to about 72. Sunshine mixed with clouds at times. Tomorrow, high temperatures reach up to 91. Temperatures near average Thursday and Friday, with highs from the mid-80s to the upper 80s. Thunderstorms possible both days. I'm weatherology meteorologist Laura Lockwood on News Channel Nebraska. Right now, 85.
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0: 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Werner Park in Papillion will be hosting the Nebraska 9/11 Memorial Stair Climb Saturday, September 12th, as we honor those who we lost on September 11th in 2001. This marks the 25-year anniversary of the historic tragedy, but we will never forget. 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

0: Soybeans, corn, live cattle, and hogs are lower. Hello, I'm Megan Grebner with your commodity market update on Brownfield. When it comes to short-stature corn, it all started with Stine. For decades, they've been focused on unique hybrids that deliver top yields. Stine invented short-stature corn, then perfected it. Stine has yield. Soybeans are lower on fund and technical selling. September beans down 11 and a half at 11.50 and a quarter. November beans down 12 and a quarter at 11.67 and a quarter. Corn is lower on fund and technical selling. September corn's down 2.5 at 4.35 and three quarters. December corn is down 2.25 at 4.59 and a half. Live cattle are mostly lower. Feeders are higher ahead of direct business. October live's down 65 at 2.26.25. September feeders up 35 at 3.44.92. Hogs are lower on profit taking. October lean hogs down 40 at 83.27. December lean hogs down 112 at $74. I'm Megan Grebner for Brownfield.
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2: Sunshine mixed with clouds at times this afternoon, with highs around 95. Winds out of the south, 5 to 10 miles per hour. Partly cloudy skies again tonight. Lows dip down to about 72. Sunshine mixed with clouds at times tomorrow. High temperatures reach up to 91. Temperatures near average Thursday and Friday, with highs from the mid-80s to the upper 80s. Thunderstorms possible both days. I'm weatherology meteorologist Laura Lockwood on News Channel Nebraska. Right now, it's 86 degrees.
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0: climb didn't last through the trading session for the cattle as we see it move back into the negative. Mixed numbers on the hogs. You're listening to the American Ag Network. Good afternoon. I'm Susan Littlefield. Many say it's anyone's guess as to this week's Fed cash cattle market and the amount of what it will be. But with packers able to buy a plethora of cattle last week, some say steady money will be at best. Beef prices are lower. Choice is down $1.04 and selects are down 65 cents. The feeder cattle complex is following the live cattle market and the wake, hoping that the upward trajectory would last. It has not. As I mentioned, it is back into the negative numbers. The lean hog complex is on the mixed money. Now, there is the talk about the hope for stability that will shine through and give them greater confidence in their marketing abilities. Right now, we're looking at the pork cutout values up 98 cents at 102.79. We'll look at numbers coming up in a moment. This is the American Ag Network.
1: 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And gradually, home changed too. 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And they realized they needed nature too.
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0: September corn trading down to 436 and a quarter. December 459 and three quarters down to. September beans 1150 down 11 and three quarters. November 1166 and three quarters down 12 and three quarters. Soybean meal September steady 305.50. Oil September 68.34 down 119. Chicago wheat September 627 and a half down 13. Kansas City September 697 and three quarters down 15 and three quarters. Minneapolis September 657 down 12 and a quarter. August live cattle 232.95, 32 lower. October's down 25 at 226.65. August down 32 at 350.42. September feeders are at 345.20, up 62. August lean hogs 95.90, up 20. October down 30, 83.37. Class 3 milk for August 16.51, down 21. September 17.13, down 35. 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
5: News. I'm John Saucier. Republican candidates looking to fill the seat vacated by the late Senator Lindsey Graham face off in today's South Carolina primary. Senator Darlene Graham was appointed to fill the seat after the death of her brother. She talked about her accomplishments in Washington since that appointment.
6: Well, I was there 3 weeks and I got the Russia Sanctions Act passed through the Senate. I was the deciding vote on Todd Blanche for Attorney General, so I think I've accomplished a whole lot in 3 weeks.
5: The winner of the primary faces Democratic nominee Annie Andrews in the general election. New Jersey launching an investigation into a controversial ICE detention facility in Newark, where officials say 3 detainees have died. New Jersey Democratic Representative Analila Mejia.
7: Every American should care, because if our government is able to strip individuals of due process, equal protection, treat them in such a way that it could cost them their lives.
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11: Sunshine mixed with clouds at times this afternoon, with daytime highs approaching 95. Winds out of the south, 5 to 10 miles per hour. Lows around 74. Tonight, partly cloudy. 92 tomorrow, partly cloudy skies. Upper 80s Thursday and Friday, with storms both days. Looking further out, 89 Saturday, 83 Sunday, and 80 on Monday. I'm weatherology meteorologist Laura Lockwood on News Channel Nebraska. Right now, 86.
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4: But it was all that I could do.

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0: numbers happening in the market complex today. Listening to the American Ag Network. Good afternoon. I'm Susan Littlefield. Corn closed off its lows, but still finished in the red as U.S. corn conditions held steady. 61% good to excellent for the second week, roughly in line with the five-year average, but 11 points behind last year's pace. North Dakota, the outlier. They're falling 10 points to 27% good to excellent and now well below its own average. As for the beans, well, they saw the tumble on the trade on the overnight highs. U.S. soybean conditions slipped a point to 62% good to excellence. That's 2 points below average. Now, after another flash sale of soybeans was reported this morning, with China buying 136,000 metric tons for the 26-27 marketing year. The USDA also reported a flash sale of 180,000 metric tons of cake and meal, that going to the Philippines. A major palm oil producer in Malaysia says El Nino conditions will negatively impact 27 and 28 palm oil crops. Wheat sold off significantly from the early morning. Spring wheat conditions fell 4 points to 51% good to excellent as a recent surge in drought-affected acreage caught up with the crop, though harvest is running well ahead of normal at 24% complete. Winter wheat harvest now has reached 91% complete. That is roughly on pace with the five-year average. Cattle opened on the rally but quickly reversed. JBS says cattle flows from Mexico will likely return to normal by the second quarter of 27. But they said rebuilding the U.S. cattle herd will begin within the next couple of years. The USDA posted on their social media account that their sterile fly facility in Texas will open the spring of 27. Hogs are tied to the climb and then tried to come back out of the green but ended up with a mixed market. The cash index continues its slide, now roughly $14 below year-ago levels. This is the American Ag Network.
1: This program is great for getting guys healed up to take the pressure off of trying to get that crop in.
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0: 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September corn 1.5 lower at the close, 436.75. December 460.5 down 1.25. September beans 1151.5 down 10.25. And November 1168.75 down 10.75. Soybean meal September 305 down 50. Oil September 68.57 down 96. Chicago wheat September 630.25 down 10.25. Kansas City September 699.25 down 14.25, as Minneapolis September 659 down 10. August live cattle 232.75 down 52. October 226.32 down 57. August feeders 350.17 down 57. September 345.25 up 67. August lean hogs 95.87 up 17. The October bid 83.32 and down 35. As for the Class 3 milk, August 16.60 down 12, September down 26, 17.22. This is the American Ag Network.
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0: Soybeans, corn, and hogs were down. Live cattle were mixed. Hello, I'm Megan Grebner with your commodity market update on Brownfield. You're made for farming, so with Stein, each year farmers look to make the most of every opportunity and define success on their own terms. Stein Seed Company is right there with them. Stein has yield. Soybeans were lower on fund and technical selling. The USDA's national good to excellent rating dipped 1%, and development is ahead of average with generally seasonal weather. China purchased 136,000 tons of new crop U.S. beans ahead of the open. September beans were down 10 and a quarter at 1151 and a half. November beans down 10 and three quarters at 1168 and three quarters. Corn was lower on fund and technical selling. The U.S. good to excellent rating held, and development is faster than most recent years. The USDA will update U.S. and world supply, demand, and production numbers Wednesday. September corn was down 1.5 at 436 and three quarters. December corn was down 1.25 at 460 and a half. The wheat complex was lower on fund and technical selling. 91% of winter wheat and 24% of spring wheat are harvested. The USDA could cut exports from the Black Sea region Wednesday due to the ongoing war in Chicago. September wheat was down 10 and a quarter at 630 and a quarter. December wheat was down 11 at 648 and a quarter. In Kansas City, September wheat was down 14 and a quarter at 699 and a quarter. And in Minneapolis, September wheat was down 10 and a half at 659 and a half. Live cattle were mixed. Feeders were up ahead of direct business. Feeders had additional support from the weakness in corn. October lives were down 57 at 226.32. December lives down 25 at 225.70. September feeder cattle were up 67 at 345.25. Hogs were lower on profit taking. October lean hogs down 35 at 83.32. December lean hogs were down a dollar at 74.12. I'm Megan Grebner for Brownfield.
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9: Sunshine mixed with clouds at times this afternoon, with daytime highs approaching 95. Winds out of the south 5 to 10 miles per hour. Lows around 74. Tonight, partly cloudy. 92 tomorrow, partly cloudy skies. Upper 80s Thursday and Friday with storms both days. Looking further out, 89 Saturday, 83 Sunday, and 80 on Monday. I'm weatherology meteorologist Laura Lockwood on News Channel Nebraska. Currently 89.
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1: 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A lot of weird, ungodly tales about Marie. 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
5: Fox News, I'm Roger Stern. Socialist Francesca Hahn leads the race in today's Democratic gubernatorial primary in Wisconsin, trying to show she's not too extreme for voters.
6: What's extreme is Congressman Tiffany, a longtime D.C. congressman, has voted against the interests of Wisconsinites over and over again.
5: Tom Tiffany is the likely Republican nominee for governor and would be her opponent in November if she wins today. The U.S. Marine veteran Robert Gilman coming home after 4.5 years in a Russian prison where he suffered gross mistreatment.
7: Officials say Gilman has been in a disassociative stupor for 47 days after suffering abuse in prison and was moved to a civilian hospital and hooked up to a feeding tube.
5: Fox's Jared Halpern. 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
11: From the News Channel Nebraska newsroom, I'm Dan Swanson. The Otoe County Board denied St. John Lutheran Church's application for a grant from the county's Keno Fund. The Otoe Church requested $6,600 to remodel two restrooms, sound system, and handrails. Commissioner Chuck Cole said the county is not authorized to give grant funds to religious organizations. The board also authorized emergency management to seek a grant for a tire recycling event in 2027. Highway Superintendent Brian Briley reported a study to determine if there are any bridges that can be replaced with large box culverts. Nebraska City Police participated in high-visibility patrols during the U.S. Department of Transportation's National Speeding Prevention that ended Sunday. Police issued 50 warnings and 16 citations, including 2 for minor in possession, 2 uninsured motorist, and 5 for speeding. Officers also made 5 arrests and responded to 6 traffic accidents. News Channel Nebraska is hosting a U.S. Senate debate on Tuesday, September 1st in Grand Island. The event will be at the Big Iron Event Center during the Nebraska State Fair. It is the first debate at the State Fair in recent years, with the last one being in 2018 when U.S. Senator Deb Fischer debated Senator Jane Raybould of Lincoln, a member of the Lincoln City Council at the time, and then Governor Ricketts debated State Senator Bob Crist of Omaha for governor. Ricketts, who was governor from 2015 to 2023 and appointed to U.S. Senate in 2023, is challenged by independent Dan Osborne. The Nemaha County Fair continues today with poultry show. Comedian Mark Staggs performs at 8 p.m. Wednesday events include the Swine Show, Clover Kid Pet Show, and Livestock Auction. The river stage is at 8.5 feet. From the News Channel Nebraska Newsroom, I'm Dan Swanson.
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13: Sunshine mixed with clouds at times this afternoon, with daytime highs approaching 95. Winds out of the south, 5 to 10 miles per hour. Lows around 74. Tonight, partly cloudy. 92 tomorrow, partly cloudy skies. Upper 80s Thursday and Friday, with storms both days. Looking further out, 89 Saturday, 83 Sunday, and 80 on Monday. I'm weatherology meteorologist Laura Lockwood on News Channel Nebraska. Currently, 91.
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Parkersburg, Gravelburg, Colorado, Ellensburg, Rexburg, Vicksburg, El Dorado, Larimore, Atmore, Havistaw, Chattanooga, Chaska, Nebraska, Alaska, Opelika, Baraboo, Waterloo, Kalamazoo, Kansas City, Sioux City, Cedar City, Dodge City.

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0: Cattle were mixed Tuesday. Hogs, corn, and soybeans finished lower. I'm John Perkins with a Brownfield Market Update. Speed wins. That's why Stein is focused on delivering higher-yielding genetics faster than the competition and why they release more new Enlist E3 lines than any other company. Stein has yield. Soybeans were lower on fund and technical selling. The USDA's National Good to Excellent rating did dip a point over the past week, but development is ahead of average with generally seasonal weather. China did buy 136,000 tons of new crop U.S. beans ahead of the open. September was 10 and a quarter lower at 1151 and a half. November was down 10 and three quarters to 1168 and three quarters. September bean meal was down 50 cents at 305. September bean oil was 96 points lower at 6857. Corn was down. USDA's good to excellent rating held, and development's faster than most recent years. A lot of position squaring across the grains and oil seeds ahead of the USDA's supply, demand, and production estimates on Wednesday. September was 1.5 lower at 436 and three quarters. December was down 1.25 at 460 and a half. And wheat was lower. 91% of winter wheat and 24% of spring wheat are harvested as of Sunday. USDA could cut exports from the Black Sea region Wednesday due to the ongoing war. December Chicago was down 10 and a quarter at 630 and a quarter. December Kansas City was 14 and a quarter lower at 699 and a quarter. December Minneapolis was 10 and three quarters lower at 659 and a quarter. Live cattle were mixed and feeders were higher ahead of direct business. Megan Grebner has more on that in just a moment. October live was 57 lower at 226.32. December was down 25 at 225.70. September feeders were up 67 at 345.25. And hogs closed lower, pressured by profit-taking. October was down 35 at 83.32, and December was down 1 at 74.12. Megan Grebner will have that full look at the cash livestock markets heading into midweek after this brief break.
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4: 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Significant trade volume isn't expected until sometime Thursday or Friday. Boxed beef closed lower with light demand for solid offerings. Choice down 11 cents at $3.71.31. Select was $1.04 lower at $3.49.80. Estimated cattle slaughter was 108,000 head. Cash hogs closed lower with a solid negotiated run. Barrows and gilts at the National Daily Direct down 36 cents with a weighted average of 96.32. No comparison at the Iowa, Minnesota, but a weighted average of 96.32. The Western Corn Belt was $1.89 lower with a weighted average of 96.29. Pork values finished the day lower, down 33 cents at 101.48. Picnics were down sharply. Ribs, bellies, and loins were also lower. And estimated hog slaughter was 479,000 head. I'm Megan Grebner, Brownfield Ag News.
5: I'm Pete Rick.

0: To hear more, visit dan.democrat. 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
6: Sunshine mixed with clouds at times this afternoon, with daytime highs approaching 95. Winds out of the south, 5 to 10 miles per hour. Lows around 74. Tonight, partly cloudy. 92 tomorrow, partly cloudy skies. Upper 80s Thursday and Friday, with storms both days. Looking further out, 89 Saturday, 83 Sunday, and 80 on Monday. I'm weatherology meteorologist Laura Lockwood on News Channel Nebraska. Currently, 91.
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3: Fox News, I'm John Saucier. Marine veteran and Massachusetts teacher Robert Gilman returning home to the U.S. after serving 4 years in a Russian prison on charges of beating a police officer. Allegations is family disputes. Senator Ed Markey telling reporters Gilman was abused while he was locked up.
4: Physical torture, forced medication, and provocations.
3: President Trump says no one was exchanged in return for Gilman. He'll touch down at Andrews Air Force Base in Maryland before treatment at a military hospital in Texas. Across Ohio, severe weather alerts are being put into place. Strong storms bringing extreme winds and rain, possible tornado threats. Ohio's governor is Mike DeWine.
5: This is the time to use common sense. We all do stupid things and we all make mistakes. This is not the time to do that. This is the time to really, really pay attention.
3: Governor DeWine says they're bringing in the National Guard's high water teams to help out with any potential flooding. Read Ohio, please use caution. 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
12: Lows dip down to about 74 tonight under partly cloudy skies. Southeasterly winds 5 to 10 miles per hour. Sunshine mixed with clouds at times. Tomorrow, 92. Mainly cloudy skies expected tomorrow night. Chance of thunderstorms. Lows level off around 72. Upper 80s Thursday and Friday with storms both days. Looking further out, 89 Saturday, 83 Sunday, and 80 on Monday. I'm weatherology meteorologist Laura Lockwood on News Channel Nebraska. Currently, it's 92 degrees.
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0: Thank you. Bless your heart. Thank you so very much. This guitar that I'm holding now once belonged to the great, great Toy Caldwell of the Marshall Tucker Band, who, along with his brother Tommy... Community
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0: I'm Brent Barnett on Brownfield. The chairman of the U.S. Senate Ag Committee says delaying state cost-sharing requirements for the nutrition program by 1 year helped reach a compromise on the draft farm bill. John Bozeman tells Brownfield,
1: working closely with the White House, trying to explain to them that we felt like that we needed to give the states more time for them to get themselves in a situation with staffing and just trying new methods.
0: More news is next.
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0: Kansas could harvest its smallest wheat crop since the 1960s. Southwest Kansas farmer Gary Miller-Shasky says the total hasn't been finalized, but the results so far are shocking.
7: We came in roughly 194 million bushels, one of the lowest in many years. You look at what our inputs are this year, and expenses are going to way overcome what the prices are bringing in on what yields we got.
0: The president of American Farm Bureau isn't mincing words when it comes to the current struggles in agriculture. Zippy Duval says farmers continue to face low commodity prices and high input costs.
8: Farm economy is terrible. And along with all the things that we're doing to try to get a farm bill done, we're also asking for some more assistance for our farmers.
0: And the USDA says 467 million bushels of corn were used for ethanol production in June, down 1% from May. I'm Brent Barnett with Brownfield.
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10: Lows dip down to about 74 tonight under partly cloudy skies. Southeasterly winds 5 to 10 miles per hour. Sunshine mixed with clouds at times. Tomorrow, 92. Mainly cloudy skies expected tomorrow night. Chance of thunderstorms. Lows level off around 72. Upper 80s Thursday and Friday with storms both days. Looking further out, 89 Saturday, 83 Sunday, and 80 on Monday. I'm weatherology meteorologist Laura Lockwood on News Channel Nebraska. Currently, it's 92 degrees.
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3: Fox News, I'm Roger Stern. A big test of the Democratic Party in today's Wisconsin gubernatorial primary. Socialist Francesca Hong is the front runner, trying to prove she's not too extreme for the Democrats.
4: What's extreme is Congressman Tiffany, a longtime D.C. congressman, has voted against the interests of Wisconsinites over and over again.
3: Tom Tiffany is the likely Republican nominee. Russia has released an American-held prisoner for 4.5 years, held there suffering physical abuse.
5: Marine veteran Robert Gilman is returning to U.S. soil after 4 years in a Russian prison. Advocates for his release have warned Gilman is gravely ill and was near death.
3: Fox's Jared Halpern. They say Gilman was on a feeding tube. 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
11: From the News Channel Nebraska Newsroom, I'm Dan Swanson. The Otoe County Board denied St. John Lutheran Church's application for a grant from the county's Keno Fund. The Otoe Church requested $6,600 to remodel two restrooms, sound system, and handrails. Commissioner Chuck Cole said the county is not authorized to give grant funds to religious organizations. The board also authorized emergency management to seek a grant for a tire recycling event in 2027. Highway Superintendent Brian Briley reported a study to determine if there are any bridges that can be replaced with large box culverts. Nebraska City Police participated in high visibility patrols during the U.S. Department of Transportation's National Speeding Prevention that ended Sunday. Police issued 50 warnings and 16 citations, including 2 for minor in possession, 2 uninsured motorist, and 5 for speeding. Officers also made 5 arrests and responded to 6 traffic accidents. News Channel Nebraska is hosting a U.S. Senate debate on Tuesday, September 1st in Grand Island. The event will be at the Big Iron Event Center during the Nebraska State Fair. It is the first debate at the state fair in recent years, with the last one being in 2018 when U.S. Senator Deb Fischer debated Senator Jane Raybould of Lincoln, a member of the Lincoln City Council at the time, and then Governor Ricketts debated State Senator Bob Crist of Omaha for governor. Ricketts, who was governor from 2015 to 2023 and appointed to U.S. Senate in 2023, is challenged by independent Dan Osborne. The Nemaha County Fair continues today with poultry show. Comedian Mark Staggs performs at 8 p.m. Wednesday events include the Swine Show, Clover Kid Pet Show, and Livestock Auction. Brixton Andrews showed the champion market lamb at the Nemaha County Fair Monday morning. Judge Gary Kubasek noted the weight difference between Andrews' 124-pound lamb and Cecilia Brueggemann's 140-pound sheep. In the lightweight class, Kubasek said Brueggemann's lamb outmasses the group. For the champion, he said the Andrew lamb blends together so well. He described the champion as big-footed and sound. Lyndon Bram showed the champion born and raised market lamb. Jonathan Bowling showed the champion ram born from January to May. Emily Bowling showed the champion all hair market lamb. The show had six 4-H'ers in senior showmanship from three 4-H clubs and independents. Andrew was among four intermediate showmen. There were four junior showmen, including Bram. Wildfires burning in the Pacific Northwest are sending large amounts of smoke into the atmosphere, and that smoke is now a factor Nebraska meteorologists are accounting for in their forecast. The smoke, which is currently concentrated in the upper atmosphere, is reducing the amount of solar heat reaching the surface and contributing to slightly cooler daytime high temperatures. Meteorologist Jeremy Wesley said the upper atmosphere smoke might knock a few degrees off the daily high and is producing pretty sunsets. Husker volleyball will enter the 2026 season atop the AVCA rankings. The Huskers were ranked number one in the preseason coaches poll released Monday afternoon, collecting 1,568 points in the poll and came in ahead of number two Texas, number three Kentucky, number four Pitt, and number five Stanford. Nebraska earned 57 first place votes. It marks Nebraska's 124th week all-time number one in the AVCA coaches poll, the most of any program in the nation. The river stage is at 8.6 feet. From the News Channel, Nebraska Newsroom, I'm Dan Swanson.
1: 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We'll look at the weather coming up shortly, but right now, funeral announcements. 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Keith G. Weber, age 87, of Cook, Nebraska, passed away Wednesday, August 5th. Funeral services will be at 10:30 this morning at the Grace Lutheran Church in Cook, and the service will be live-streamed on the Grace Lutheran Facebook page. Arrangements are entrusted to the Fusselman Allen Harvey Funeral Home in Syracuse for Keith G. Weber. Jeannie J. Fender Gilbert, age 75, passed away Monday, August 3rd at Parsons House Assisted Living and Memory Care in Omaha. Private graveside service for the family will be held Wednesday at Utterback Cemetery in Fremont County, Iowa. 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Goody Mortuary is in charge of the arrangements for Jeannie J. Fender Gilbert. And Craig Connect, age 60, of Auburn, passed away Wednesday, August 5th in Auburn. Celebration of life will be this Saturday afternoon at 2 at Gallery 75 in Auburn. Visitation will be at the funeral home today from noon to 7, with the family greeting friends this evening from 5 to 7. Memorials are suggested to Craig's GoFundMe account. 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
13: Lows dip down to about 74 tonight under partly cloudy skies. Southeasterly winds 5 to 10 miles per hour. Sunshine mixed with clouds at times. Tomorrow, 92. Mainly cloudy skies expected tomorrow night. Chance of thunderstorms. Lows level off around 72. Upper 80s Thursday and Friday with storms both days. Looking further out, 89 Saturday, 83 Sunday, and 80 on Monday. I'm weatherology meteorologist Laura Lockwood on News Channel Nebraska. Right now, 93.
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4: Lows dip down to about 74 tonight under partly cloudy skies, southeasterly winds 5 to 10 miles per hour. Sunshine mixed with clouds at times tomorrow, 92. Mainly cloudy skies expected tomorrow night. Chance of thunderstorms, lows level off around 72. Upper 80s Thursday and Friday with storms both days. Looking further out, 89 Saturday, 83 Sunday, and 80 on Monday. I'm weatherology meteorologist Laura Lockwood on News Channel Nebraska. Currently 92.
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1: Fox News, I'm John Saucier. Marine veteran and Massachusetts teacher Robert Gilman returning to the United States after spending 4 years behind bars in a Russian prison. Senator Ed Markey telling reporters Gilman will be flown out for medical treatment after suffering years of abuse that left him near death.
2: He will be given that treatment at a military hospital in Texas.
1: President Trump says no one was exchanged in return for Gilman. Five more Americans remain in Russian custody. President Trump says the economy is good under his administration. Some critics don't think it's as good as he says it is with higher tariffs and gas prices. National Economic Council Director Kevin Hassett on Fox Business says,
3: you've got a manufacturing boom. We've got 85,000 construction workers building new factories. Then you're going to get all sorts of growth, and that will give you a revenue surplus, you know, a dynamic effect of the tax bill.
1: Critics say the job market is actually slowing under the Trump administration. America's listening to Fox News.
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15: 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Nebraska defensive back Donovan Jones has been named to the 2026 All-State Werfel Trophy Watch List. 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Jones volunteers at several kitchens and schools around Lincoln and Omaha and already earned the Sam Fultz 27 Hero Leadership Award this year. The 2026 recipient will be announced live on the Home Depot College Football Award Show on December 11th. Husker graduate Asher Cohen has earned a spot on the U.S. national team following a dominant performance at the Xfinity U.S. National Championship in Phoenix. It's Cohen's first time making the national team, and he was also named USA Gymnastics Sportsman of the Year. The Minnesota Vikings has named Kyler Murray their starting quarterback for the 2026 season. Head coach Kevin O'Connell made the call earlier today, ending an off-season long competition with J.J. 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
17: Line drive serve is in. Passed by Harper. Set middle. Rebecca for the match. She got it! Call the grand kick! Nebraska wins another in five over Creighton. The Big Red remains perfect. 9-0 in 2025.
18: Fritz down the floor, right to the middle of the lane.
17: Fritz scores! Are you kidding me? She's got 22. Timeout, Virginia. That seal was better than super glue.
19: One ball, one strike on the Husker center fielder and leadoff hitter. This pitch is crushed to right. Sutherland to the track, to the wall. Mac Moyer just hit it off the scoreboard. A two-run bomb to right, and Nebraska has another two spot on the two-run shot from Moyer. It's 4-0 Nebraska.
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20: Welcome in, everybody. Happy Tuesday to you. Kyle Crooks, I'm Jessica Cootie. Got a fun show coming up for you here over the next couple of hours. The John Baylor is going to be here.
21: Ooh-hoo.
20: John Baylor.
21: JB.
20: Because we've got a volleyball in the air this weekend, less than a week out.
21: Is he ready to go?
20: He said not yet, but he will
21: be. He's not there yet? Okay.
20: He will be.
21: He's still got a week.
20: Are you ready?
21: I'm ready. I started filling out. So I've had the bare bones of the Ohio charts done.
20: Since like April.
21: But here's the thing. They only return one starter on offense. So what I put together is through like the Phil Steele magazines, which are never totally right because they're calling those coaches well in advance. So hopefully I can get some sort of, because I'm going to have to move some things around. I don't think what I have right now is correct.
20: That's so you're not ready yet either.
21: I don't think I can be because the opponent doesn't let me be ready quite yet. But my Nebraska charts are done.
20: But JB coming up here in hour number two. So we'll dive into a little bit of a preview of this season and get his thoughts on everything as they will be on the air coming up for us. 2 o'clock on Sunday, pregame show.
21: 2 o'clock start, 3 o'clock.
20: 3 o'clock first serve, 2 o'clock pregame show.
21: But we only advertise the start of the pregame show because we want people to listen to the tremendous 1 hour of content that we have before the match even starts.
20: Yes, exactly. So we'll talk lots of Husker volleyball here coming up in hour number two. And then also today was technically the first media availability of camp. Coach Rule met with the media on Saturday before fan day, but I guess the first post-practice, if you will, press conferences with coaches and players. So it was defense today with Rob Orich and Tyler Yelk. Was this the first time Tyler Yelk did a press conference?
21: I don't know if he did one in the spring or not. He did an interview with you.
20: Yes, I interviewed him when he got here.
21: That might have been the only thing that he did in the spring when he first got here.
20: So he met with the media.
21: Because he got here late. Remember, they hired somebody else for that job.
20: Yes.
21: And he went to Baltimore with Jesse Minter. So they had to rehire that position, safeties coach.
20: I think ended up being a really big steal.
21: Yeah.
20: A really big kind of how it was supposed to happen kind of deal.
21: And he has the connection with Rob Orch. Yes. I mean, they were college teammates.
20: Which is why I think goes into when we're hearing Coach Rule and the players. I know it's simpler. And I know that they've done a lot of the install already, but even going back to the spring when, I mean, Coach Yelk said it, he said, I think he used the word seamless in terms of how they've been able to implement what Coach Orich wants to do. But I think a lot of that, and they've talked about this, a lot of the coaches and players, the reason why is because a lot of the familiarity that Coach Orich has with the guys that they brought on.
21: Yeah, I mean, when you're coaching with somebody who was a teammate of yours, and then he has the familiarity with Corey Brown. And then, he had full reign, according to Coach Rule, to say, I want to make a change here, make a change there. But he elected to bring some of these guys back, like Rob Dvorak in the linebackers room, somebody you talked about today. And Rob has done great work with the linebackers, but that's Rob's expertise. I mean, that's where he spent a lot of the spring, some of this fall camp. When they do indie drills, Rob's over by the linebackers. That's his bread and butter. That's his love. And he said today he's going to push some of that off more as we get closer to the season in terms of the position group meetings with the linebackers to Rob Dvorak. But he spoke glowingly of him, and you get the continuity of some of the guys that have been around in this staff for a while that are meshing with the guys that that have worked with Rob in the past. And it seems like it's been a good formula so far here in fall camp, or at least in spring.
20: So we wanted to play a few clips for you from both Rob Orich and Tyler Yelk. So we'll start with the defensive coordinator. And I think one of the biggest question marks, a lot of people have talked about going into it, although Coach Orich said he doesn't pay any attention to that. But I just think, given what happened last year and the fact that this defensive line has got to be better, they've got to stop the run. He was asked about depth on the interior defensive line.
0: Tremendous progress out of that group. Exceptionally pleased with where we're at. We have a great competition in that room right now. They're pushing each other every day. Every single day, it's like you see something out of someone where it's a spark. We can use them this way. Or you see someone's hands come alive the way we've been talking about. So Corey Brown, Dave Tollefson have done a magnificent job. Really pleased.
21: So, you know, you look at the guys in the interior defensive line. Riley Van Poppel, everyone knows he's got to have a big year. I think Riley expects out of himself that he's going to have a big year. Jasir Whittington, you see him around practice, and we'll hear what he has to say about him in a little bit here. But he's fiery, he's feisty. But we always mention another year in the program for some of the guys that have been here and been in the strength and conditioning. Sua Lafotu is a name that comes to mind. Gabe Moore is a name that comes to mind, who saw some snaps last year. Tyson Terry, who of course didn't play last year because of the ACL. He is a guy who's hard to take down to the ground just based on his background.
20: Yes.
21: As a state champion wrestler here in the state. Those guys, they need to have step up. Outside of the transfers, you have the guys that have been around this program, understand what it's going to take. And then can those two transfers, Jess, the Stoudemires and the Whittingtons, can they prove to be a substantial difference from what we saw last year?
20: Well, let's get right to it. He was asked about Whittington and his thoughts on him and how he works.
0: Yeah, Jasir's a dog. Jasir has a pro attitude in the way he approaches the game, super competitive, relentless in the way he gets after the passer. One thing I really noticed about Jasir is the first move, if it doesn't hit, second move, third move. He's just constantly going through the process of attacking the quarterback. And he's got elite twitch, obviously, but I think what separates him is the way he approaches his work. And so that kid's going to do a lot of great things in life, whether it's football or not. He's wired the right way.
21: Yeah, he's still got 3 years of eligibility left, 2 years at Pitt in the ACC, played 14 games last year. He is, when you watch him, some of the guys that, you know, the offense and defense go back and forth with the trash talk and all that. Whittington's one of those guys that gets in the mix for sure. And they're going to need him. They need guys that can stuff the run or at least clog up enough space to allow the linebackers to come up and make some plays. And you hope the linebackers are a much improved area, at least on paper. It seems to be that way. In this four down look, in this defense, they need guys that have the ability to take on not just blockers straight up, but pullers. And Whittington is one of those guys, not a massive guy at 6 foot, 275, but the amount of experience that he has, you hope that shines through.
20: You know, that's a name, you know, just talking with people that, you know, might not be directly on the staff, but have been going to practice or have, you know, had those conversations. He keeps coming up. And I think they really like him and what he's brought and been able to, how he's been able to, I guess, hold down the front there for the defense.
21: Yeah, he's a Philadelphia guy, so has that toughness to him. But he was the number one defensive tackle in the state. It's a pretty good state for high school football coming out. And, of course, had the attention of Pitt. But he was that one of those prize guys because how hungry the fans were for defensive tackles and bigger bodies and somebody that had a reputation of stuffing the run and had production and had multiple years at a Power Four level. The fan base was starred for those players on the defensive line, and he is one of those guys that fans were fired up when he signed on the dotted line.
20: Okay, so let me ask this. I know it's listed edge, but I mean, we're saying defensive end, right? That's what Coach Ort said today in the press conference.
21: Yeah.
20: So defensive end, and what Roy Manning has done with that group, Coach Ort was asked about that depth there at defensive end.
0: I like that room. I like that room. Coach Manning's done a great job of elevating the floor, raising the ceiling. I think those guys are battling just how the D-tackle room are. They're making each other better. The depth chart isn't even close to set. Like every day, those guys are attacking it.
21: That's a position that I would guess the top two right now are Winery and Jones on either end. Now, the depth chart isn't set, and we know how much those guys rotate in and out. Lenhart had a sack today. They whistled the play dead because he got to Calandria. You go back to Lenhart's, 2024 season. Last year had two sacks, only 2.5 tackles for loss. He had 3 sacks as a freshman. He was an honorable mention All-American. Can they get him back to that? I mean, they need him to be somebody who is going to be a difference maker.
20: I think it's a little bit the same conversation that we've had about Riley Van Poppel that we talked about last night. In conversations that I've had and a little bit that, you know, I've seen practice, I just think he's a lot more comfortable and confident, kind of defense that maybe suits his skill set a little bit better.
21: Who's that now? Who are you talking about?
20: Cam Lenhart,
21: yeah. He is, and we said this too, with the maneuver back to the four down. They played some four down last year, but he is one of those specific players that is going to benefit from a four down as opposed to the three down. When we talk about, you had him lining up closer to the ball, lined up over guards and tackles, and now you have him lined up in tight ends where, you know, in obvious passing situations, that's where Cam Lenhart's got to be able to win. That's why I think he could flourish along with Winery. Those are two guys that can really flourish now on a four down when you get matched up with a tight end.
20: Coach Orr said he wanted to rotate 6 on the defensive line, right?
21: Yeah.
20: So I think, I think they feel pretty good about getting 6. At practice, they certainly rotate a lot of guys. I think for maybe certain position groups, maybe already settled, as we've talked about, maybe an older group and kind of knowing what you have in certain guys, so less of a battle, I guess. I mean, nothing's been solidified, but I feel like on defense, still trying to figure out what guys work well together in certain packages. Running certain players in with different guys. I think, they know the rotation and the guys that they can count on. It's just a matter of kind of solidifying who's going to play with who and when.
21: When you talk about the depth chart in the edge room, these are the names that you think of. So we talked about Winery, Jones, and Lenhart. Those are, without argument, the top three defensive ends. Cade Petschock probably comes in right after that. You have Willis McGahee's an X factor. They got him. He was in the transfer portal for a little bit, came out of the transfer portal. He's one of those guys from the Miami area that Phil Simpson helped recruit and to bring here that has incredible amounts of potential. How much of that do they get out of him? David Hufkin, who's a massive body, 6'7", 310. I wonder if he stays in that defensive end room or do they maybe utilize him to bounce him inside a little bit just because of his size? Who are some of those names that outside of the top three that make a name in camp?
20: Look, and they've got to execute. I mean, you've got to get to the quarterback. You've got to cause disruption, bottom line. And they know that.
21: The last year, the numbers for total sacks, 22 sacks last year. That was 98th in the country. That just can't get it done. They had 14 of those sacks in Big Ten play, so that was 10th in conference play. Winery's got to be... I mean, last year, so he was a 2.5 sack guy. You need him at like 6.
20: Yeah.
21: 6.5.
20: Yeah.
21: That's where he needs. That's you're paying a lot of money for a guy like that. You need Winery to be a difference maker. You need Anthony Jones to be a difference maker. Anthony Jones only has 3.5 sacks in his career. Can I think the expectation bringing him in here in this defense at this point in his career that he should have more than 3.5 sacks this season.
20: Williams Winery was a name you called a lot. I remember that at the beginning of the season. He just kind of
21: got the scoop and score touchdown.
20: But he just kind of got a little quiet.
21: Yeah, I don't necessarily know. There could be schematic reasons as to why that happened. There could be things that are going on with the player that we don't know about, injuries, other things.
20: Look,
21: off the field.
20: It got quiet overall. You just said it. The sack numbers were just not there as much.
21: It was rough. And part of it, too, is a lot of teams didn't have to drop to throw a whole lot either because they were running it right down their throats between the tackles. So that limited how much teams really had to do in the passing game. There weren't a whole lot of third and longs in conference play late in the year.
20: All right, last clip we want to play for you from the defensive coordinator. I think it's been documented. The previous relationship with Andrew Marshall. Andrew Marshall is one of the guys on defense, and he was asked about just being reunited with Andrew Marshall.
0: The biggest improvement with Andrew Marshall, he's always been able to run. He's always had good instincts on the field. Technically, he's playing much much higher level. Coach Addy's done a great job, and his body's really developed under Corey. I think he did 225 for 15 reps the other week, and that wasn't him when we recruited him out of Roosevelt High School out of the IE. And so his physical growth here, you really see the benefits of what this program can do for a player like that. But being back with Marsh, man, that's like seeing a family member. I love Marsh. Good to see him again, and good to see where he's at in life.
21: And we talked to Addison Williams yesterday about Andrew Marshall and his potential. I mean, he's turning into potentially a Sunday guy and an NFL player. He's going to be a leader and wouldn't be shocked if he is a single-digit guy. But they are counting on him to be the hope is a first-team all-conference type of player. And he played to an incredibly high level. You think of this pass defense last year. Again, a lot of teams didn't have to throw a whole lot. But it was one of the best in the country in the meat of the season. I mean, they were a top 10 pass defense.
20: We didn't have this clip, but another player that his name came up again and we're hearing a lot about, he said JJ, which is Jeremiah Charles, was asked about maybe a guy that's flashing here in fall camp. And, he's been a name that's been around, but, finally kind of getting some consistent reps with the ones, and he's fighting for that spot opposite of Andrew Marshall.
21: Yeah, and it's not a guarantee that he's going to win that job either. I think right now maybe he has the leg up as the opposite corner, but Victor Evans, who's played a couple of years with Division I football at Florida International, Danny Odom, as he gets more comfortable through fall camp, that's going to continue to be a trio that we're going to talk about until September 5th. All of those guys are going to rotate in at that opposite corner. Again, with the 5-for-5, Danny Odom can play as much as they want him to play at this point.
20: Yeah, and you'll hear Tyler Yelk coming up here, but he also mentioned that, like, look, we've got to get our best players on the field no matter where that is.
21: That was Coach Rhule drove him up a wall last year. Mm-hmm. Is why are our best 11 not on the field because of certain packages? No, like, we need to have our best players on the field all the time. It's up to the coaches to figure out how to do that. And that's going to be an adjustment this year within the edict for defense coordinator Rob Orich is no matter what the situation, I want our best players on the field no matter what.
20: 402-413-2400 is the number if you want to text in or call into the show here tonight on our Sports Nightly Hotline, which is brought to you by Woodhouse. 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All right, coming up next, we're going to hear from the safeties coach, Tyler Yelk, here on Sports Nightly. 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
21: No, it is not. So we had a discussion.
20: Like, I didn't even, because that's one I had memorized, so I don't really even read it. So I was just looking down, and then I was like, wait, that's not what I'm reading right now. So
21: we wanted shout out Acres. We wanted this exact moment. We're going to be honest with you.
20: Well, thanks a lot, guys.
21: We wanted to see
20: you. You know what? I expect that from you, but the interns, after all I've done for them.
21: You know what? I resent that.
20: I'm getting them polos, or I have.
21: Actually, it was Camden, the full-time guy. So Camden's the one who stabbed you in the back.
20: You know?
21: But you got through it. They got a double dip. They got the old read and they got the new one.
20: And the new read. Listen, you still need a mower? You can still go to Acres.
21: Exactly.
20: Anyways, okay. Back to media availability today. The safeties coach, Tyler Yelk, also was made available today to the press. So I'm going to start. He was asked about Rex Guthrie and how he's doing after missing spring ball.
4: Really well. Rex is one of those guys. Everybody learns differently, right? But Rex can really take it from the whiteboard and from the classroom and get it applied. So he didn't miss a lot, you know, by being off the field. Obviously, there's an edge and things happen fast, you know, but he got caught up very quickly and is in a really good spot.
21: That's another one of those safeties that played a lot last year, probably learned a whole lot last year from the good times and the mistakes that were there. And there were a lot of mistakes on the defensive side, but you wonder how much he takes from those past experiences last season. And another year, again, didn't get a chance to play in spring ball, so a little bit behind heading into fall camp, but he has gotten a lot of reps here in training camp. And the staff really likes him.
20: Yeah, I mean, I talked to Addison Williams about him last year when Addison was his position coach, and they just really loved him and his potential. And so, he seems to be having a good fall camp and is certainly in the mix there. And again, I just think they're going to play a lot of guys, and I think he's going to be one of those guys that's going to get his number called.
21: They are going to rotate multiple, probably. I mean, you look at it, at the safety position right now, you have Dwayne McDougal, Jameer Khan, we'll hear about in just a little bit, Rex Guthrie, Caleb Benning. Remember, they still have Justin Rhett, who they played a lot last year, Justin Shiggs, who they got out of the transfer portal. Now, some of those guys could play nickel, too, and you could see them float back and forth between the nickel, a corner, and the safety, but there's a lot of options in their position room.
20: Caleb Benning has had a few good days of practice, too.
21: Sure has. I mean, he's been out there with the ones, and we saw what he did in the bowl game. Mm-hmm. He had 13 or so tackles against Utah. He is not shy of any physical play, and that's what you need out of your safety in any defense, and takes after his old man, I guess.
20: I don't think Damon liked to hit
21: like contact.
20: That hard. No.
21: He didn't like it in Maryland.
20: I saw a report out there that he was definitely not with the. He's definitely been with the ones. He's getting some reps, some opportunities to be a starter back there.
21: Reports or watching practice.
20: Well, I'm saying some people that have inside knowledge certainly don't when it comes to Caleb Benning.
21: Mm-hmm. Yes.
20: That's all I'll say.
21: He's done really well. And Caleb, he's going to have every opportunity to get his chance to be one of those guys at the safety spot. A lot of people thought maybe this could be those two positions could be a shoe-in. You just brought one of them in the transfer portal from San Diego State and Dwayne McDougal. There's a lot of competition there. Now, the reality is we could talk more all about who are the ones, who's starting. But like we said, there's going to be it's going to be fluid.
20: Yes.
21: I think back there.
20: Yep. All right, well, I guess on that note, Coach Yelk was asked, how many safeties does he want to play?
4: It varies with each group, and I'm still feeling, I don't have a direct answer, and even Coach Rule talked about that this morning, like who our starters are, things like that, and we appreciate competition, but we have a group of guys and a collective group that can really play. And so, whether it's a deal that we platoon it a little bit, and hey, 12 personnel, these guys are going to be our starters, the other guys are the backup, 11 personnel, this is our suit. So we can mix and match that a little bit, which I like. It creates a little more chaos on game day. I have to be a little more organized with the substitutions and things like that, but that's no problem. We'll get that taken care of.
21: Yeah, and part of it has to do with, okay, what's the personnel on the other side? How many backs, how many tight ends on the other side? And that can indicate, okay, if this many tight ends are in, we want this specific skill set on the field. So we get so wrapped up in who's the starter, but a lot of it can be just decided on what that first personnel grouping is on the other side. And I think nickel too, when you talk about the secondary and some of the guys that are under Tyler Yelk's purview, Donovan Jones, what the expectation is for him, I think, is incredibly high for Donovan Jones. Braylon Prude is another name that you'll hear more of as we go. Bly Hill, who's one of those players. I remember talking with Damon, I don't know when it was, sometime after the bowl game, and you forgot Bly Hill was on the roster because he got hurt so early.
20: Oh, he was penciled in to start, and he had an incredible spring and then just couldn't get healthy, So glad to see him back. And he's just one of those long, lengthy guys. He just kind of looks the part.
21: And Mario Buford, who was not really a part of things last year. He has a chance to fight for a job too. So there's a lot of names that are there that's what makes camp so fascinating for these coaches, especially when they're in their first years. They got to figure out what they have.
20: All right, so how about the impact of Jameer Khan and Donovan Jones? Coach Elk was asked about those two guys specifically.
4: I mean, those guys just work hard. I mean, Jameer, I've had to pull the reins on a little bit, like, hey, we can't be overtraining. But whatever you give those guys, they're always having follow-up questions. They're always asking for more. Both those guys are just really great athletes. And, you know, we've mixed and matched positions there a little bit. And I think there was a little bit of hesitation early on, but then I think they kind of see the vision for it now. And, you know, I appreciate the room as a whole, not just those two guys aligning themselves with where we're trying to put them.
21: Now, Donovan Jones is a bigger nickel corner. You look at, he's 6'1", over 200 pounds, was recruited to Nebraska as a safety. So the thought was he could come here as a safety and played a lot of corner. He was opposite Andrew Marshall a lot last year. And it really put in some tough situations. You think of a game against USC with all the talent they had in their wide receiving room, and he was a big part of, you know, they were able to shut down some really big targets, Mekhi Lemon, Jacoby Lane, some of the best receivers in the Big Ten. And then Jameer Khan, like we said yesterday, he could be a single-digit player. From a leadership standpoint, he is A++, and he has grown tremendously in what he's done in his offseason work in the strength program to be, and what people would think is a consensus starter as at one of those safety spots. I don't know if we knew once the bowl game was done that he would be one of those guys that would be a consensus starter.
20: Yeah, I mean, I just think about the impact that he had on special teams last year, but as soon as Coach Orich got here, Jameer Khan was a name that he immediately referred to as kind of flashing during those bowl practices. And so, you know, and that goes a long way for a confidence of a guy. And now you can just hear it the way he talks about, you know, his role. And, you know, when you chatted with him, he just, you could tell he's really, really excited. And sometimes guys just need that. It's that little bit of, hey, that guy can play and, you know, he'll take off.
21: Yeah, he didn't have spring last year.
20: Mm-hmm.
21: He was out last spring. So this is the first time since coming over from Southern Illinois that he had a full spring, a full off season, and a full fall camp. I mean, that makes a world of difference. And understanding what the resources you have here at Nebraska, he is one of those players that does not take what he has here for granted.
20: No.
21: In terms of the resources. You hear that a lot with Coach Rhule. You know, players that come from lower D1 FCS that understand you have the world at your fingertips here to be the best player you possibly can be, and he has taken advantage of it.
20: 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All right, got to get to a break. More of the show coming up after this.
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20: 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Welcome back to Sports Nightly with Kyle Crooks. I'm Jessica Cootie. So I saw a graphic today, and I was trying to find it, but it was put out by the Big Ten, and Jake Botts, who's a Big Ten analyst, had rated some of his best throughout training camp. Here it is. His 2026 superlatives, summer superlatives. And the best football facility he has, Nebraska. Not surprising.
21: I did see that. Yeah. That I still haven't tried out the whirlpools they have in there. Maybe one of these days I can get a cold plunge going.
20: Well, again, we're doing some of this NIL stuff and some of the podcasts, which will be dropping soon. But a couple of these requirements that we have players coming in and doing some stuff with us, and two of them coming in at once, which Damon Benning's now going to start doing. So he had his first one today with Ja'Cory Barney and Isaiah Hunter. So I'm sure that will be off the chain. But I had TJ Lateef and Donovan Jones yesterday, and they were just talking about the I asked them what their favorite part of the facility is, and it was not the training table. It was the recovery room and all the different things, and there's multiple things that you can do, whatever your body may need.
21: I have walked past it. I have seen it. I don't think I'll ever get a chance to go in it, but it seems
20: a little delayed.
21: Oh, the bell? There it is. Ding. Thank you, Emery.
20: We got it, though.
21: We're working Emery out on the board. Huh. I like it. But there is so much. The ping pong table, there's a basketball hoop down there. I think Coach Rule's, he's got a little bit of game for basketball. I've seen videos of him playing one-on-one on that hoop in the facility. But they also got the ping pong table there. So I think that's the next question we should ask some of these guys is, who is the number one ping pong player? Because I would venture to guess that they have had some pretty animated tournaments.
20: So they were shooting on the goal one time and we were walking in. It was in the spring and I was with Damon and I don't know, he can tell the story. But I had a bubbler in one hand and they passed Damon the ball to shoot. And I said, he's not the one from the Huskers Radio Network. You want shooting baskets around here. And so then they passed it to me and I was like, I better put the money where my mouth is. So I one-handed because I had a bubbler in one hand. I did. I shot it and I drilled it and then walked off.
21: That's it. That's a walk off. That's a drop the mic.
20: It's like, that's it. I'm not shooting again.
21: It is wonderful to see Damon Benning in his element out there.
20: I know he seems to be having fun, but I see him way more now.
21: I know. That's what I was saying yesterday. We see him more than we did before.
20: Like, multiple times a day. I mean, he's up in the offices today. I mean, it's like...
21: We got to help him, though, with his Apple technology, because that's a big hurdle for him. This is an Android guy walking into an Apple world.
20: Bartman just texted in, is Damon Benning still doing play-by-play with his new role? He is not doing play-by-play. That's Kyle's job.
21: No, yeah.
20: Kyle would not allow anybody else to do
21: play-by-play.
20: That's
21: why it's been so bad over the last year.
20: But no, we are currently working through that, Bartman, and we will pass along that information as soon as we are ready for that.
21: I'm glad I've left an impact on Bartman.
20: Do we have a call ready? Okay.
21: Not yet.
20: Duke, are you finally, so excited? We have a phone call.
21: We finally got Duke doing something over there. No, they hung up.
20: Oh, darn. Duke. Did they hang up? Fired, Duke.
21: Did they hang up? No, they're still on. They're still on there.
20: Oh, okay.
21: Probably a prank caller. You ever watch the show Crank Anchors?
20: No.
21: Back in the day? Just like puppets? It's on Comedy Central. They were it was prank phone call skits back in the day.
1: Crank Anchors is on Comedy Central.
21: It was like on before or after South Park. I think a lot of our audience would enjoy Crank Anchors.
20: All right.
21: Oh, yeah. That was good.
20: Ready?
21: Jerky Boys. We got a call.
20: We do have a call. Debbie from Grand Island. How's it going, Debbie?
2: Hey, guys. It's so good to be back. Oh, my gosh. I just got back from the Burwell Rodeo with a sore throat and yelled at everything that was happening over there. It was crazy. I'm coming out of that cold right now, so I sound a little husky. That's what's happening. You guys are so good. I enjoy this so much. I never did. I think I was going to be listening to a woman announcer, but you're so on top of everything there, girl. So, yeah, I'm calling from Grand Island. Just can't wait to wait until 4 weeks yet before the game. Oh, my gosh.
20: 25 days.
2: What are we going to do? We have the Nebraska State Fair in the meantime. From 28th was my birthday. It'll be 70 years that I've attended the Nebraska State Fair from Custer County, USA.
21: So. Debbie, what's your favorite food at the State Fair?
2: Oh, my goodness gracious. Well, unfortunately, I'll have to do an advertisement here. I did work for Cactus Jack, so anything they create is marvelous. I like the macaroni and cheese and nothing real hot, so I don't even use the sharp cheddar. I just want regular macaroni
21: and
2: cheese.
21: What about, fried? Because fried desserts is a huge part of the State Fair. Yeah. When I go to a State Fair, I think of I'm frying everything. So,
2: well, I really never tried any of that. I mean, a fried Snicker bar sounds great smothered in ice cream. Oh. You know,
20: yeah.
2: The one place I'd like to always go to is that one that's right across from the Pinnacle Bank Arena there. It's got strudel type little noodles. And again, macaroni and cheese is on top of it there. Fried.
21: I love a good strudel noodle.
2: Yes, that's wonderful.
21: That sounds pretty catchy.
2: Yeah. And the other thing is, of course, everybody has to have those fried waffle cakes or whatever, funnel cakes they call them.
21: Funnel cakes,
2: And they have them everywhere. And then you can put anything like powdered sugar or fruit toppings. That's always good. And you realize I am a little old to do some of this stuff. My stomach wouldn't quite take it.
21: Nobody's too old for a good funnel cake.
2: We don't talk about age. No. We're not going to talk about that. But anyway, no, I'm so glad to have you guys back. It's
21: Thanks,
2: so healthy for me. It is really great. So you guys keep on keeping on. I can't wait to get to a game. I hear you're selling single ticket things.
21: Yes.
2: So I might even get a crash the game one of these days soon. So, but the State Fair does start on my birthday, the 28th, which is Friday. So when is our first game? What date is that?
21: September 5th for football.
2: Okay, so... Is that's what I'm asking. So okay. is that Labor Day weekend then? Is that the weekend? Or?
21: That would be, it might be Labor Day weekend might be the weekend before. I could be wrong. I think it is Labor Day weekend. I believe it is.
2: I think it is too. I think it is too. Because the fair goes all the way usually through Labor Day. And 28th, I don't know if it's ever started on my birthday before, but that's a Friday night. So yes, and oh, Home Free, oh my gosh, I don't know if you've heard of that band, it's an a cappella group, but they're actually coming to Grand Island now. I've seen them in Kearney, and anyway, one of their band members went to college with my son, so he's broken away. He tried to do American Idol one day, Austin Matthew Brown, so he's out on his own right now, just recuperating from a recent car accident, so Everything's popping here. Great. You know, if it wasn't that summer cold, I'd probably be out there. I mowed the lawn today, actually, before it's going to. There's a big storm coming into Grand Island right now. It's over in Keith County right now. So you guys bucker down there, too.
20: We will. Hey, Debbie.

0: moved it. But I've actually not been out to the state fair either.
1: A state fair sounds like a
0: tremendous
1: time.
0: I grew up going to
1: the
0: state fair. You know, I showed sheep. So I kind of am a little state faired out in my life, but...
1: Well, I'm so used to seeing it on TV with the Oklahoma-Texas football game.
0: Yes, yeah.
1: The state fair they have there. I mean,
0: yep,
1: that's...
0: Yeah, I did that for a while, too.
1: It's a good time. That's a really good time.
0: I don't know. It was one of my least favorite games, to be honest with you.
1: Well, it's just so much nonsense around it.
0: Oh, it was, yeah. It was a nightmare to get down and out, and we were doing a pregame show, and it was... The traffic's terrible, and you got... People going to the fair. It was, ugh.
1: Text in your craziest fried food from a state fair you've ever had. How about that? How about that for a topic?
0: There you go. All right. Good stuff. All right. Got to get to a break. We're back to wrap up hour number one next.
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0: 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We've got mullets going on.
1: A little mullet action, matching the mullet that the guy has.
0: Luke Sorensen has a brand new mohawk that he was sporting during Fan Day.
1: I didn't see that.
0: So.
1: I only see him with his helmet on. So we had a good conversation today. We'll play at some point with Eric Ingerson.
0: Yeah.
1: Man, oh, man. I mean, that's...
0: Well, people want to say that other players make you look small. That guy made you look small today.
1: He is pretty comical. I mean, that guy's 6'7".
0: He makes a lot of people look...
1: He's 6'7".
0: He makes a lot of people look small, though. He even makes some linemen look small.
1: He'll be an inline blocker this year. He'll play, but he is, man... He's massive, massive human being.
0: We do have some answers to your fried food at the fair question that you posed. Children of the Corn said fried grasshoppers.
1: Okay. They do. They've sold those at Seattle Mariner games for years, grasshoppers.
0: Is it sweet or
1: I think
0: is it savory?
1: It's kind of salty, okay. Savory.
0: We have fried Twinkie from Barrett News. And then Hannah Marie said... Brownie batter fried Snickers,
1: and she said
0: it was so good.
1: Every part of that sound, it just got even better as you just kept going. Brownie batter Snickers.
0: And then Mike texted it and said fried Snickers. So, and then Shane said, Kyle doesn't like sweets, does he? He does not, but he likes to live vicariously through people talking about their sweets. And then he also likes to smell them. He likes to watch people binging on TikTok. Mm-hmm. So he loves to talk about it. He just...
1: They're called mukbangs. They have a full tray of like Cheesecake Factory cheesecake, like 10 different slices, and people just eat it and like dunk it in milk. And they're all those people are like skinny. So that might be the only thing.

0: they ever eat.
1: I've seen them with crumble cookies. Have you had crumble cookies before?
2: Yep.
1: They do it have with you? Those too. I have not actually. I've never had a crumble cookie. That was a huge fad for a while.
2: Yeah.
1: What's
2: Bartman says fried chicken, and we got fried Oreos. Fried Oreos are solid.
1: What's the nighttime cookie place that you can get? Insomnia cookies. Have you done that before?
2: Yeah, I think so. Usually, there's been a lot of cookies that have been brought up here that I don't...
1: Your mom's cookies, though.
2: I do not discriminate against cookies other than oatmeal raisin cookies.
1: That's right. Well, this is full circle. That's an old-time debate.
2: Yes.
1: That you guys have had.
2: Yeah.
1: I love a good cookie. I do. But at this point, I like sniffing cookies. By the way, Camden Cone had a Jif peanut butter cookie today, which was a protein cookie, apparently.
2: Oh.
1: Have you had those protein cookies that have, like, 16 grams of protein in them? Like the, what is it, the Larry and Larry's cookies? Those, he had Jif's version of that cookie. It's like 8 grams of protein, which the others are, like, 16.
2: So, it's solid amount of protein.
1: Yeah, I mean.
2: What do you shoot for in your protein pack meals? How many grams? Because, again, you're part of that. According to Vince Lindenmeyer, you're part of that lean mass that this team
1: put on.
2: That's
1: right. I saw Vince today too.
2: He's here for a while. They're actually gonna stay here during football season.
1: Okay. Oh, really?
2: Yep.
1: They have like a house here or
2: Airbnb. Yep.
1: Very cool. I would say, I mean, any meal you want 35 to 50 grams of protein.
2: One thing I probably don't.
1: I mean, some of those training table meals, I'm probably at like 100 grams. Because this is your blackout. I can't
2: Emery,
1: tell you.
2: Nicely done.
1: What did he do?
2: He dinged.
1: Oh, he did.
2: Training table.
1: I didn't hear it. I don't know why I didn't hear it. Maybe because I'm deaf. I black out at those. I can't. Not having the training table for another 2 weeks is.
2: I know. We finally got Camden full time.
1: Now I hear it. Thank you.
2: We finally got Camden full time, and he can't eat at the training table.
1: Unbelievable. Terrible time.
2: The only reason why he took the job is to go to the training table with
1: Jason, I'll come back when it's open.
2: All right. Well, we did have one more. How about a corn dog from
1: that's a
2: from
1: staple.
2: Deb.
1: That's a staple.
2: In Grand Island. All right. That's going to do it for hour number one. Hour number two is Sports Nightly. Coming up next, keep it here on Sports Nightly.
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